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Make a request, make a dedication. You could be on the Telephone Top 5, Coast to Coast on Rewind. In just a few minutes, his daughter had to explain to him what rickrolling is all about. You'll hear Rick Astley in his own words, but first, let's rewind with Def Leppard.

0: right, it's time for a Rewind Artist Spotlight, and this time it's a guy who did a song called Never Gonna Give You Up. And you may have noticed when you hear that song on the internet, it's called Rickrolling. What does that mean? Well, Rick Astley didn't know what it meant. His daughter had to explain it to him. Here's Rick.
1: We have a daughter and she's 26 years old now. And when that kind of started about 10 years ago, she literally sat me down on the couch and said, "You do realize it's got nothing to do with you?"
2: No.
1: And I kind of thought, she's absolutely right. It doesn't. It's just a song somebody chose and therefore to do this prank with kind of thing. So therefore, I don't own it anymore. It's nothing to do with me. This is something else.

0: 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I'm Gary Bryan. Coming up next, the top five hits with I in the title.
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3: 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But first, let's rewind with Fall Out Boy.

right, it's time for another Rewind Custom Top 5 Countdown. And the most common word used in song titles ever is the word I. One letter, one word, I. These are the top 5 hits that start with I. I Don't Want to Miss a Thing in 5th place. Let's rewind with Aerosmith.

The most common word in song titles is I. A single letter, a single word, and these are the top five hits with I in the title. In second place on this countdown, I still haven't found what I'm looking for. Let's rewind with you too.

0: Sound Chat Rewinds, and that is our top five countdown. I'm Gary Bryan. Engineer Brandon Castillo is here.
1: Still here.
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1: That would be Big Mac.
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1: 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There's a lot of stuff on there, including a rewind playlist button where you can see exactly what we're doing on the show this week. In just a few minutes, Prince tells an interviewer how to stay young. But first, let's rewind with No Doubt.

0: right, it's time for a Rewind Artist Spotlight, and this time it's the legendary Prince. In a vintage clip, he tells an interviewer how to stay young. Here's Prince.
1: You had how many birthdays?
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1: Well, I know that you had one birthday.
2: Yeah.
1: When you were born on a certain day. Absolutely. You had no more birthdays after that. So I don't celebrate birthdays, so that stops me from counting days, which stops me from counting time, which allows me to still look the same as I did 10 years ago, just like I'm

0: 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I'm Gary Bryan. Coming up next, the top five hits you should never play in a doctor's office.
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All right, it's time for another Rewind Custom Top 5 Countdown, and this time we put our heads together and came up with the top 5 hits you should never play in a doctor's office. In 5th place, obviously, I Just Died in Your Arms Tonight. 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

top five countdown of five great songs, but songs you should never play at a doctor's office. In third place, Highway to Hell. Let's rewind with AC/DC.

It's a custom top five countdown of five big hits you should never play at a doctor's office. And at the top of the list, another one bites the dust. Do not play this song at the doctor's office. Let's rewind with Queen.

0: Queen rewinds, and that is our top five countdown. I'm Gary Bryan, along with engineer Brennan Castillo.
1: I am right here.
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0: 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Here's Morten Harkett.
1: It's not a comfortable thing, it's an exciting thing. 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
1: And you don't know what it is to start with. It hits you like a train. 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You don't change, really, but you have to adapt to it.

0: 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I'm Gary Bryan. Coming up next, the five biggest hits for September 1989.
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All right, it's time for another Rewind Custom Top 5 Countdown. These are the five biggest hits for the month of September 1989. And in fifth place, it's Young MC.

up to number 4 on this list of big hits from September 1989, and the first single to hit big for this group, Love Song by The Cure.

The year is 1989 and the month is September. And in first place this month, the biggest hit ever for New Kids on the Block. Let's rewind.

0: New Kids on the Block Rewind, and that is our Top 5 Countdown. I'm Gary Bryan. Here's engineer Brandon Castillo.
1: Right here, dude.
0: 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Who was the very first person to call Michael Jackson the King of Pop? Was it his father-in-law, Elvis, the King of Rock and Roll? His friend, Liz Taylor, the Queen of Broken Marriages? Or his brother, Jermaine, whose son was named Your Majesty?
1: Oh, man, I had Tito all the way. Not one of the choices?
0: We're going to DQ you right now.
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10: 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Who was the very first person to call Michael Jackson the King of Pop? His father-in-law, Elvis? His friend, Liz Taylor? Or his brother, Jermaine? The answer after we rewind with Smash Mouth.

Smash Mouth rewinds, and that brings us back to the pop culture quiz. The very first person to call Michael Jackson the King of Pop at an award show was his friend, Liz Taylor. And that stuck, and for good reason. Let's rewind with MJ.

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1: 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The Telephone Top 5 is coming up at 844-REWIND-8. 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

0: right, it's time for another Rewind Artist Spotlight, and this time it's the lead singer of the Go-Go's. Always stylish. Who did she model herself after? Here's Belinda Carlisle.
1: I never really had a role model when I was in high school. Or, you know, all the role models were guys. You know, there was really no female, you know, look up to and identify with. It's really funny, like, when I'm on stage and then when the rest of us are on stage, we'll see these girls about, like, you know, 16, 17 out there, like, singing all the lyrics, like,

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1: 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I'm in Mountain Chester. I'd love to hear Edge 17 by Stevie Nicks.

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1: I love the song, I Didn't Mean to Turn You On, but I had to turn my girlfriend on to Robert Palmer, and she got turned on to that song. So, Tony to Shamika.

0: 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The Telephone Top 5. And at number 3 this week, a call from Kansas.
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1: Hi, Gary Bryan. I would like to dedicate this song to Freddie Mercury. Him and I are both Bohemian, so could you please play Bohemian Rhapsody? Thanks.

0: Queen rewinds, and that is this week's Telephone Top 5. I'm Gary Bryan. Coming up next, engineer Brandon Castillo.
1: All right, Gary, I'm ready.
0: 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Here's a little sneak preview. Who was Michael Jackson's very first wife?
1: That's easy. Apollonia.
0: He wishes.
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5: All right, here's your Rewind Pop Culture Quiz. Who was Michael Jackson's first wife? The answer's coming up right after we rewind with Natalie Imbruglia.

Natalie Imbruglia rewinds and that brings us back to the pop culture quiz. Michael Jackson's very first wife was Lisa Marie Presley, which made Elvis Presley, the king of rock, the father-in-law of Michael Jackson, the king of pop. Let's rewind.

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1: And that's our show. 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I'm Gary Bryan. We'll see you next week. And in the meantime, be kind and rewind.

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1: Sky 106.5, Clarksburg's greatest hits. Good morning. It's Colin and Spike with you. Thank you so much for tuning in. And think about this. It's 2006. Mm-hmm. You go over to your friend's house.
2: Right.
1: There's a CD playing. There's probably a giant entertainment center taking up an entire wall. You got a stack of magazines somewhere. There's a flip phone sitting on the table.
2: Uh-huh.
1: And, you know, if you need a charger, you better hope somebody has the exact charger for your phone. Because back then, apparently every cell phone manufacturer had a meeting where they said, let's make our charger completely different from everybody else's. There's a new article that asked people what everyday objects from 20 years ago have basically disappeared.
2: Hmm.
1: And some of these brought back memories I had completely forgotten about.
2: Okay.
1: Up first, film canisters.
2: Yeah.
1: You remember those little black plastic containers that rolls of 35 millimeter film came in?
2: Mm-hmm.
1: So you'd take the film out and you'd send it off to get developed, and then you'd keep the little container.
2: Mm-hmm.
1: And those were perfect for storing like tiny stuff like buttons, coins,
2: dimes,
1: screws, paper clips.
2: Yeah.
1: And apparently, according to one commenter, weed. That's where I put my weed.
2: Uh-huh.
1: One person said every house seemed to have a drawer full of those canisters. And that's one of those things that's amazing about the past. You know, we didn't buy containers to organize our stuff. We just kept the containers that other stuff came in.
2: Right.
1: You had like a butter tub full of leftovers, maybe a coffee can full of screws. Remember that?
2: Uh-huh.
1: And a film canister full of whatever you weren't supposed to lose.
2: Yeah. And a cookie tin full of sewing supplies.
1: Yes. That's what we would do. We'd use other containers that came with other things. This is a good one, too. The ball inside a computer mouse. That one makes younger people, you know, think we're probably making this up.
2: Right.
1: But old computer mice had an actual little ball inside them.
2: Mm-hmm.
1: And that ball physically rolled around as you moved the mouse.
2: Mm-hmm.
1: And one commenter worked in IT and said people would actually ask him to come clean their mouse balls.
2: Yeah.
1: Which is a weird thing to be asked at work.
2: Just a bit.
1: Anyway, so everybody would have to pretend that that's a normal IT request, because the problem was those little balls collected dust, dirt, and pretty much whatever was living underneath your desk there or on your desk.
2: Yeah.
1: And you'd turn the mouse over and then pop that little ring off and clean the ball.
2: Mm-hmm.
1: Today, optical sensor.
2: Right.
1: No ball, no cleaning, no weird little mechanical contraption.
2: Mm-hmm.
1: This one's interesting, too. Paper tickets.
2: Oh, yes.
1: That one actually kind of hurts. Concert tickets, movie tickets, sporting event tickets. You used to get a physical ticket, and you didn't throw it away. You kept it.
2: Right.
1: One commenter said they used to save ticket stubs in a box and could pick up a ticket years later and immediately remember the night they went to
2: that concert
1: or whatever it was.
2: Mm-hmm.
1: And they specifically mentioned finding a ticket for Men in Black. And they suddenly remember seeing an opening night with their friends. Mm-hmm. And that's something we lost with digital tickets.
2: Right.
1: Because now you buy a ticket, you scan your phone, and that's it.
2: That's true. Yeah. And I mean, you could always print out the email, I suppose, but it's not nearly as
1: Yeah. Cute. That's true. A screenshot of your Apple wallet just doesn't hit the same as a physical ticket stub.
2: Right.
1: Here's another one, too, you don't see anymore. Mm-hmm. Newspaper vending machines.
2: Oh, yeah.
1: Remember those? Those used to be everywhere.
2: Uh-huh.
1: You'd see them outside stores, on street corners, near intersections. You'd put money in, you'd open the door, grab your newspaper. Today, if you see one, there's a good chance it's either abandoned, covered in graffiti, or being used as a garbage can. And that's another thing that disappeared without us really having a funeral for it. You know, it just kind of went away. The newspaper didn't just disappear from your house. The entire experience disappeared.
2: Right.
1: You'd stop somewhere, you'd buy a paper, you'd fold it under your arm and spend the morning reading it.
2: Yeah.
1: And now we wake up and immediately just grab our phone.
2: Do you ever do what I do with those machines? Sometimes you'd get like four or five in a row. And you would walk past and you'd go chunk, chunk, chunk, and check the door and see if it would open for
1: yes.
2: you.
1: Yes.
2: So you could steal a paper.
1: Yeah, that was a lot of fun. Phone chargers, somebody mentions.
2: Mm.
1: Remember when you couldn't just borrow somebody's charger?
2: Right.
1: You know, you'd say, hey, can I use your charger? And they'd say, what kind?
2: Right.
1: Because you got Nokia? Like there's like 900 different kinds.
2: Yeah, exactly.
1: This one's good too. Wallet photos. When's the last time that, you know, somebody says, hey, I'll show you a picture of my wife, or I'll show you a picture of my husband, or whatever it is, and they pulled it out of their wallet and showed you a picture? When's the last time that happened?
2: Gosh, I don't know. It's been a long time.
1: Yeah, because you used to carry pictures of people in your wallet.
2: Mm-hmm.
1: Your family, your kids, maybe even your dog. Well, one commenter carried a grainy picture, a printed picture of their crush. And they said they had taken a picture of the crush with a flip phone, printed it out, and then put it in their wallet.
2: Wow.
1: That's commitment right there.
2: Mm-hmm.
1: Today, you don't need a photo in your wallet because your phone contains approximately 4,700 pictures of everybody you've ever met.
2: That's true.
1: And so now we use our phones for that. So that's something you don't see anymore.
2: One more thing that the phone has replaced.
1: Yeah. It just kind of disappeared too.
2: Mm-hmm.
1: This one here is going to take some people straight back to their childhood living room. There used to be entire pieces of furniture built around your television.
2: Yeah.
1: And I'm not talking about a little TV stand. I'm talking about a giant wooden entertainment center. Mm-hmm. Some people still have them. The shelves were for records, cassette tapes, CDs, VHS tapes, the VCR, the DVD player, the cable box. Remember those things?
2: Yeah.
1: Maybe even a drawer for the remote. Mm-hmm. The television was basically the centerpiece of the house. It kind of still is now, but it's on the wall usually.
2: Yeah.
1: Most people have moved them to the wall. So you don't have those big units anymore. Standalone GPS units. Remember the TomTom?
2: Yeah.
1: Garmin? Remember Garmin?
2: Mm-hmm.
1: You know, you don't have that anymore. Basically, the Google Maps and all that's either built into your car or it's on your phone. You're using your phone.
2: One more thing the phone has replaced.
1: Another thing the phone has. Look how much that phone has replaced. It's even replaced our computer for the most part.
2: That's true. Yeah.
1: It's amazing the amount of things. Encyclopedia sets is another thing somebody mentioned. You remember when information came in book form?
2: Right.
1: Not just one book. We're talking 20, 30 books.
2: Yeah.
1: Giant set of encyclopedias just sitting there in your house.
2: Collecting dust.
1: Yeah, because nobody really ever went and read them, did we?
2: No.
1: Blank CDs. That's a very early 2000s thing.
2: Mm.
1: Blank CDRs.
2: Mm-hmm.
1: We used to burn CDs like we were, you know, running an underground record label or something. You'd make a mix, write the songs down, burn it, and then write a title on the CD with a Sharpie.
2: Mm-hmm.
1: Party mix. Best of 2004.
2: Right.
1: Things like that. Video game manuals.
2: Mm-hmm.
1: They don't really come with manuals anymore, do they?
2: No,
1: I mean, you
2: true.
1: Download them, really.
2: Yeah. They rarely come with physical media anymore.
1: That's true, yeah. Removable cell phone batteries.
2: Mm-hmm.
1: Credit card imprinters. Remember those old machines that made physical imprints of your credit card?
2: And they sounded like this.
1: Yeah.
2: Yep.
1: Chunk, chunk. The red plastic cheese spreader, somebody says.
2: Red plastic cheese spreader?
1: It's those little cheese and cracker snack packs.
2: Oh,
1: they used to
2: okay.
1: come with this tiny red plastic cheese spreader.
2: Oh,
1: and apparently now, I guess you just put the cheese on the cracker. Or you put the cheese. This time, I guess you just use the cracker. I don't know.
2: Right.
1: They don't come with that little thing anymore.
2: Mm.
1: Removable car stereos, somebody said. Somebody said the long antenna on your car.
2: Oh, yeah.
1: Remember, they're little small things now.
2: Uh-huh.
1: Let's see. What else have you got? Ashtrays. That's a good one.
2: Mm-hmm.
1: And finally, magazine collections. National Jeez. Geographic, Time, Life, Reader's Digest.
2: Mm-hmm.
1: Yeah, there you go. It's just some things that we kind of lost along the way, and they just kind of left, and we didn't even see them go.
2: Yeah.
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3: Good morning. 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An ongoing coal mine fire in Marion County could potentially force some from their homes and threaten some businesses. Delegate Guy Ward has mentioned some concerns

0: about that part of Marion County, especially following record rainfall causing a slide in the area. 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A Braxton County man is in custody in Harrison County, accused of driving under the influence there. 43-year-old James Argyle Wiseman of Little Birch reportedly told police during a traffic stop that he would test positive for both meth and marijuana. Police say he had a bag of meth on him during the arrest. It's not clear if there will be any additional charges at this time. The Marion County Sheriff's Office made an arrest in an illicit marijuana growing operation. 49-year-old Michael Jack of Idemay is in custody after police say they located pots of soil with stems and leaves consistent with growing marijuana. Investigators charged Jack with cultivation of marijuana. Bridgeport toppled RCB on Friday night. South Harrison earned a monumental win over Clay County, and Lincoln dropped a heartbreaker to rival North Marion by a single point. How will the power rankings reflect those performances? Check them out today at the high school sports section of WVMetroNews.com.
1: In the newsroom, I'm Alex Wiederspiel.
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11: Almost Heaven Weather. Here's your Metro News forecast. Today will be mostly cloudy and cool with a high of 65. Tonight, expect clear to partly cloudy skies with fog developing late and a low of 57. Tomorrow will be mostly cloudy with a high of 71. Wednesday will start with sun and areas of high clouds in the morning, then become mostly cloudy in the afternoon, reaching a high of 78. Thursday will bring sunshine and a few clouds with a high of 82. That's your AccuWeather forecast.

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1: All right, so Spike, turn on that shower.
2: All righty.
1: Got the water running. Got the thoughts of flowing. This is where it happens. This is where the magic happens, is what they say.
2: Yeah.
1: It's where those thoughts come, those little wondrous things that go through your head while you're taking a shower.
2: I'm getting a headache already.
1: They are called shower thoughts. And I'll get everything underway today.
2: Okay.
1: Here's our first shower thought. Think about this one. Why is the word abbreviation so long?
2: Great question.
1: Yeah.
2: Yes.
3: Shower thoughts.
2: Kids will never understand the poignant self-satisfaction of slamming a phone down on the cradle to hang up on someone to end an angry conversation.
1: Yes, just hitting your finger really hard on the end call button is right. Not the same thing.
2: Yeah, exactly. I mean, you can still go like that,
1: and then
2: it just doesn't feel the same.
1: Yeah, plus, it stings your finger when you hit it that hard.
2: Yeah.
3: Shower thoughts.
1: Humans figured out how to go to the moon before we figured out wheeled luggage.
2: Boy, our priorities are weird, aren't they?
1: They really are.
3: Shower thoughts.
2: If humanity ever discovers a portal to a different dimension, we'd probably use it to dispose of trash.
1: We probably would.
2: Yeah.
1: Yeah.
2: It'd be like Chernobyl guy sitting at the portal, shoveling trash into it, you know.
1: We all need a place to put more trash.
2: Yes.
1: It's so us.
3: Shower thoughts.
1: The Falling Rocks road sign is less of a warning and more of a reminder to be lucky or die.
2: Yes.
1: I think just the same as deer crossing ahead is really only suggestion to them.
2: Right.
1: Just a suggestion that they're going to cross there.
2: Exactly. They should put a sign up that says, deer, don't cross.
1: Right. But the Falling Rocks thing, right? I mean,
2: yeah. You
1: got to be lucky because if there's falling, well, what am I going to do about it?
2: Exactly. Yeah, you can't exactly stop it.
1: Right.
3: Shower thoughts.
2: Equating glass half full with optimism is to assume that you want to drink what's in the glass.
1: That's true. Might be pee.
2: It might be pee, yeah. Brake fluid.
1: Could be anything, yeah.
2: I've drunk a lot of things in my time, but not that.
1: Uh-uh. Shower thoughts. The reason you don't find a lot of good donated men's clothes in thrift stores is because men will wear their own clothes until they're literally falling apart.
2: This is true.
1: Yeah.
3: Shower thoughts.
2: Once self-driving cars are the norm, the big corporations will start deliberately lowering the speed of older models to get you to buy the newer models, and you will have no power to do anything but upgrade.
1: That's why I'll never buy an iCar.
2: Right?
1: Yeah, exactly. You know they'll do that to you.
3: Shower thoughts.
1: People in horror movies would stop doing reckless and stupid things if they could just hear the tense, creepy music.
2: You know, you're right.
1: Yeah, if they heard that music, they'd be like, oh, can't do this. Something bad's going to happen.
2: Maybe I shouldn't go in the basement.
3: Dun-dun-dun! Shower thoughts.
2: Life would be awesome if your farts acted as thrusters. Right?
1: My dad could have just driven himself to work without a car.
2: He was a clean energy pioneer. At least, I hope it was clean energy.
1: Me too.
3: Shower thoughts.
1: Almost no one has a negative number as their favorite number.
2: That's true.
1: I didn't even realize it was an option.
2: Right, yeah. I think you have to have a special kind of a brain to have include a negative number.
1: What's your favorite number? Negative 52.
2: Right.
3: Shower thoughts.
2: Any bookmark worth more than a dollar is a waste of money, because you could just use the dollar.
1: I just used a slice of processed cheese.
2: Yuck. You walk in, your room's warm, and you're like, oh, my book's ruined.
1: That's why I stopped using chocolate bars.
2: Yes.
3: Shower thoughts.
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2: In Naples, in Italy, police raided an apartment thought to be connected to organized crime.
3: Oh.
2: Now, my house wasn't connected to organized crime that I know of, and when we pulled a wall down, all we found was an empty Doritos packet, some loose wood screws, and a dead mouse. These fellas in Italy had a much better payout than us. $3.5 million hidden throughout the apartment.
3: Whoa!
2: Officials said cash was concealed inside the residence's walls, floors, and furniture. Authorities also seized 11 Rolex watches, weapons, and items believed to be connected to drug sales.
3: Oh.
2: 34 people are accused of participating in the alleged criminal organization and now face charges, officials said. The operation was led by an anti-mafia prosecutor and took months to complete. Authorities said investigators intercepted contraband cell phones used by suspected mob members inside prison.
3: That's a lot of money.
2: It's a lot of money to be hiding in the walls, yeah.
3: I wouldn't even report that. Hey, what if fast food employment is the next gang allegiance?
2: Ooh.
3: Two Wendy's workers in Georgia were arrested this month after allegedly breaking into a car owned by an employee at a nearby McDonald's.
2: Oh.
3: The McDonald's employee looked outside, saw his car being broken into by two guys in Wendy's uniforms, and saw one of them run off with his backpack.
2: Wow.
3: He later told police he recognized one of the Wendy's employees because the guy had applied for a job at McDonald's last month. The cops nabbed both guys. One's 33 years old, the other one is 18, and officials are jokingly calling them the Square Patty Duo. And they suggested that the thievery could have been a team-building event.
2: Uh-huh.
3: Both were charged with breaking into a vehicle. It sounds like the victim's backpack was recovered. Also, Wendy's hasn't commented, but that location is currently taking applications.
2: So the debate over whether robots will eventually take over humanity was put to the test over the weekend.
3: Oh.
2: With an influencer, and I hate that word, going toe-to-toe with a Terminator-like robot during a boxing match. It's all on video, and let me just spoil the end for you. It's not looking good for us. Frankie LaPena said, influencer, he said in air quotes, got his butt whooped in the ring by a remote-controlled humanoid robot, as shocked fans looked on from inside the San Francisco fight venue in what's being billed as the first human versus robot fight. As you know, there's been a tremendous amount of debate in the recent months over whether artificial intelligence and robots will take over the human race, and if this boxing match is any indication, we could be in big trouble.
4: For the first time in history, a human faces off against a 6-foot-tall robot.
5: Dude, I'm scared for you.
3: You know, when these robots became more human-like, this was going to happen. This is bound to happen.
2: Right.
3: Yeah. This is going to be a thing.
2: Uh-huh.
3: This will be a thing. Three guys in all-you-know-where,
6: Florida,
3: are facing disorderly conduct charges after what can only be described as the dumbest food fight ever. It happened around 4:30 in the morning outside of a Waffle House.
2: Oh.
3: Police say three men were intoxicated, and according to the report, some of them were wearing nothing but their underwear.
2: Oh, heavens.
3: Well, they were allegedly pounding on the restaurant's windows, and then things escalated. They started throwing beef sticks.
2: What?
3: At the Waffle House. Yeah, beef sticks. Police eventually found the three guys sitting on a bench outside a nearby laundromat. They're all facing disorderly conduct charges, and apparently investigators have not determined why beef sticks were chosen as the weapon. They also don't know what brand they were, and most importantly, what flavor. But apparently, these guys had a beef with the Waffle House.

0: Good morning. In the newsroom, I'm Alex Wiederspiel.
1: One person is being treated following a Harrison County vehicle accident on Sunday. The transport required a life flight by HealthNet. The single vehicle accident occurred on Buchanan Pike and Overlook Drive near Bell Meadows in Mount Clair when a vehicle went into a utility pole. A brush fire resulted from the accident. It's not clear how long it took to get that under control. A Marion County man is charged in Harrison County on possession charges. 36-year-old Robert Logan Michael faces two counts of possession with intent to deliver. Police reportedly located Michael passed out in a vehicle. Police believe he had more than 13 grams of cocaine and more than 13 grams of meth on him, along with smaller amounts of heroin, marijuana, MDMA, and oxycodone. The coalition of counties auditing jail bills, spearheaded by Monongalia County, is thinking there might be some mistakes and even duplication in what they're calling the antiquated process of the state jail bill. You can read more about that in full today at WVMetroNews.com. A nice bounce back for the WVU women's soccer team, defeating Iowa State 2-0 over the weekend with a 7th-minute goal from Sophia Nickel and a 56th-minute goal from Abby Alexa. The Mountaineers are now 6-1-2 and 1-1-1 in Big 12 play. If you see news happening, you can submit a tip to the newsroom by texting 35651. In the newsroom, I'm Alex Wiederspiel.
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1: And good morning, everybody. It's Colin and Spike with you on this Monday morning. Hope everybody had a great weekend. Thank you so much for tuning in. And you know, Spike, we usually ask each other, you know, did you have a good weekend? And we're all like, yeah. What'd you do? Oh, nothing.
2: Right.
1: This is one weekend I actually did something.
2: Have I ever done that?
1: Yes. And it was one of those mile marker moments in life. Mm-hmm. My youngest got married. Yeah, my youngest, my boy, he got married. Him and his new wife, Mary, it was a beautiful wedding. I was actually the DJ at the wedding. Because I used to do that. You remember? I used to be a wedding DJ till like 2010. I did it for like 20 years about. Well, just over 20 years, actually. About 25. And I stopped doing it in 2010. I was just like, I'm hauling equipment around and doing all that stuff. I just haven't done it in all those years. Mm-hmm. I just wasn't into it anymore. Well, he said, hey, I know you used to DJ and you don't have equipment anymore, but we have partial equipment. I know you have some partial. I did have some. But the it's funny because the mixer that I used for it.
2: Yeah.
1: My wife one year had bought me, you probably remember this story. My wife bought me for Christmas stuff to make a home studio.
2: Yeah.
1: So I could record stuff and do things at home, you know, and just basically take my work home with me. But anyway, I'm not sure why she thought that was a good idea. But anyway, so she didn't know the equipment. So my son was pretty up on the podcasting thing at the time.
2: Mm-hmm.
1: And this was a long time ago. This is before the podcasting really, really kicked in.
2: Mm.
1: Well, it was about the same time. About the same time. People were podcasting and all that stuff. It was maybe not even that long. Maybe it was a little bit after that. But anyway, so he had bought a mixer.
2: Right.
1: And it was a really nice mixer because I was going to do different stuff in the studio and just like your regular typical podcasting type situation. It was, you know, commercials, things like that. So I wanted a mixing board, you know, just so I'm used to having that stuff. Mm-hmm. So he bought a really nice one and put it in there. I've had this thing in the box for all those years.
2: Oh.
1: He selected it, okay? The first time I pulled it out, plastic still on it, mind you, was at his wedding. He didn't know at the time. I don't even think he knew Mary at the time.
2: Mm-hmm.
1: And he selected the mixer that was going to be used for the very first time at his own wedding. That's how long it sat in my closet.
2: Funny. Yeah.
1: Yeah, I've had this brand new equipment in my closet. But anyway, it was a beautiful day. It was a beautiful ceremony. The DJ was crap. But the funny thing was, I really didn't have to, because you know, you're like, well, you worked your son's wedding? That must be horrible. Well, it would have been if I had to sit there and play it like I did back in the old days.
2: Mm.
1: Well, the computer runs everything now. It even mixes the music.
2: Yeah.
1: So I just, bought the program, got the music on there. The music's on there, too, now. Back in the day, Spike, I used to have to haul 8 cases of CDs.
2: Jeez.
1: You know how much those things weigh.
2: Oh, yeah.
1: And it was probably like 120 CDs in each of those bags.
2: Yowza.
1: I'd haul that around every weekend. Now, people take a laptop and it's got it, and you can hook to the internet if you don't have a song. Boom, there it is.
2: Mm-hmm.
1: It's crazy. It's nuts. But anyway, it was a beautiful day. Saturday was beautiful.

0: beautiful. It was down in Charleston, but it was a beautiful day. Her brother's venue was
1: it was down in Charleston, but it was a beautiful day.
0: Oh yeah, yeah, right, Charleston, right? Right. Am I right? It was a beautiful day. The beautiful night. It was just, you couldn't ask for better on that. So a beautiful wedding down there for, and congratulations to Andrew and Mary this morning, celebrating their newlyweds. It's awesome. That's pretty neat. So speaking of, if you're in a happy relationship, mm-hmm. would it matter if your partner wasn't the one? You know how people say the one.
1: The one.
0: They're the one. Well, there's a new survey, and just 41% of single people believe they'll find the one.
1: The one.
0: And that's not necessarily the end of the world. 20% of people in relationships say they don't believe their partner is their one true love. 20% of people say this.
1: Oh my.
0: The average person thinks they have found the one twice before realizing they were wrong.
1: Okay.
0: 33% say they've been wrong even more than that.
1: Jeez.
0: And 17% believe there could be multiple soulmates in a lifetime. Mm-hmm. So there's more to discover than just one needle in a haystack, I guess. Gen X is the generation most likely to believe in one soulmate, while Gen Z is the most open-minded about the love connections who might be out there.
1: Hmm.
0: Now, the average single person has not been on a, quote, good date for nearly 1.5 years, and the top hurdles are ghosting culture, which is new,
1: right?
0: Social media setting unrealistic expectations, and dates not matching their online profiles. Yeah, the one thing kind of, I don't know. It's just not a really, I don't know. I kind of feel that way about my wife, but you're kind of like, oh, you were married before. Did you feel that way about the first one?
1: Right.
0: I'm going to be honest with you right now. Not just because she's my ex. I didn't. We were young and, you know.
1: Right.
0: We had a baby.
1: Mm-hmm.
0: It was a shotgun wedding. So, yeah, she wasn't the one.
1: Mm-hmm.
0: She was the one at the moment.
1: Right.
0: But she wasn't the one. I think
1: she was a one.
0: She was a one. Yes, that's right. I think my wife, though, now, I feel that way about her. You know what I mean? But, I mean, obviously, we've been married for, what, 33 years now?
1: Nice.
0: This next month. Oh, my God. I got to get a present. It's almost my anniversary. Yeah, it's been like 33 years I've been married.
1: My goodness.
0: There's that old age-old saying that if someone uses their turn signal while driving on a forest road in the middle of nowhere and no one's around to see it, does it even make an impact? An internet poll asked, what's your opinion on turn signals? Should they always be used? And yes, pretty much everyone thinks they should. 87% of people said everyone needs to use them always.
1: Mm-hmm.
0: 10% said always use them except when your intentions are clear.
1: Right.
0: Now, I guess the implication there is that they're not needed if you're, you know, in a turning lane or an exit only lane, that kind of thing.
1: Yeah.
0: 1% said use them whenever you feel like it. Less than 1% said they really aren't needed in general. And less than 1% said I hate them. I think they're stupid. I just look at the people because they don't have their turn signal on. And I'm like, how do I know which way you're going? Like, I'm going that way. You can see because I got my turn signal on.
1: Mm-hmm.
0: They don't. You could be going straight. You could be going beside me. You could be going to the left. You could be going to the right. And I'm just like, you know, come on, lady. Or whoever, guy, whatever.
1: But on the other side of that, I've followed cars on the interstate that have had their turn signal on for 20 minutes.
0: Yeah. Going right around the world, they call that.
1: Yeah.
0: Come
1: on, lady. What right are you turning?
0: Are you going to take one of these exits? That's, you know, the one where I'm behind them, I don't bother as much.
1: Mm-hmm.
0: It's the one where we come to a stop and I got to know which way you're turning.
1: Right.
0: That's the ones that bother me. That's when I think you should use your turn signal. If you're going to use your turn signal at all, that would be it. Changing lanes, I'm not so big. It doesn't really matter. I mean, I do it, obviously. I want people to know what I'm doing here. But that one doesn't bother me near as much as the one at like a three-way stop or some kind of situation where you're coming out at a stop sign and somebody else has got one right from you and they could go right past you. They could go to the left, to the right. I want to know because I don't know if I'm going to crash into you and can I go? You know,
1: right?
0: In the comments, someone said the fact that this is even a question is insane to me, and someone else said, as a runner and cyclist, please use them always. I know you think it's obvious where you're going. It's not.
1: Huh. Okay.
0: I agree with that 100%. I'm on board with that.
1: It's not really a particularly fleshed out argument, but okay.

0: No, but I mean, I see what they're saying. I don't know where you're going. Put your dang signal on.
1: Puts me in mind of Alan Partridge, who's a fake TV presenter and is an absolutely just a train wreck of a human being. And, you know, made a joke on a show that was horribly sexist.
0: Oh, great.
1: And he said, now, please, please, don't write in saying that's sexist. It's not.
0: It's not. It's not. All right, what do you got in the Spike Files?
1: Well, some e-cigarette users are switching to an interesting way to quit vaping.
0: Okay.
1: They're smoking.
0: Well, that's one way to cure it.
1: Right? Some of them are saying smoking is more disgusting and makes them less likely to light up.
0: Right.
1: Researchers advise against this approach, saying it can cause tremendous harm by switching from a less harmful product, which is a relative term in this case, to a more harmful one. The trend may be driven by misconceptions about the relative risks of vaping and smoking, as well as the increased social acceptability of tobacco, with some people believing vapes are as harmful or more harmful than cigarettes.
0: Oh, my.
1: I didn't know that. More harmful than cigarettes?
0: I didn't think there was anything more harmful than that.
1: What's going on with those vapes?
0: It's a slow kill, but, you know. Hey, coming up, we're going to have your chance to win $20 to the Weekend Bistro and Bar. And I tell you what, because we do this every Monday with them, usually, most Mondays. Mm-hmm. We do this with them, and we do Sure and a Full of It, where you play for the people. Hey, get this. We're going to throw in a couple of tickets to Hysteria down at the Trans-Allegheny Lunatic Asylum, which is going on now through the Halloween season. So,
1: nice.
0: Yeah. So we'll have your chance to do that. Coming up, Spike will play for you. Stick around.
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3: In the newsroom, I'm Alex Wiederspiel.
4: A man is charged in Upshur County, accused of driving a car into a utility pole and a home. Police say the driver is charged for driving under the influence of a controlled substance on Friday. Their identity has not been released. The incident occurred on Marion Street in Buchanan. There were fortunately no serious injuries in the crash. A Harrison County man is facing drug charges today. 66-year-old Paul Kenneth Trickett Sr. of Shinston is charged with felony possession with intent to deliver. Police recovered more than 32 ounces of what they believe is crystal meth on Trickett. South Harrison High School is asking the Lost Creek community for help in identifying a side-by-side that was involved in damage to the school's football field and potentially who might have been riding it. The incident appears to have occurred on Wednesday night, with the vehicle causing an unspecified amount of damage to the field. Anyone with any information is being asked to contact Adam Belcastro at South Harrison High School. Mountaineer Volleyball had a brutal schedule this weekend, but started it off with their best win in program history, defeating number 9 Arizona in 5 sets. It was the highest-ranked opponent WVU has ever beaten. It was also Jen Greeny's first victory over a ranked opponent as head coach of West Virginia. The Mountaineers could not follow it up on Sunday, though, as they beat TCU in the first set and then ultimately lost the next 3.
3: In the newsroom, I'm Alex Wiederspiel.
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8: Here's your Metro News forecast. Today will be mostly cloudy and cool with a high of 65. Tonight, expect clear to partly cloudy skies with fog developing late and a low of 57. Tomorrow will be mostly cloudy with a high of 71. Wednesday will start with sun and areas of high clouds in the morning, then become mostly cloudy in the afternoon, reaching a high of 78. Thursday will bring sunshine and a few clouds with a high of 82. That's your AccuWeather forecast.

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1: Here's an interesting little fact that'll make you look at that song you just heard a little bit differently. That Hold On song by Wilson Phillips. Of course, the Wilson sisters, Carney and Wendy, they're from Brian. They're Brian Wilson's daughters.
2: Yep.
1: And then the other one was China Phillips, the mamas and the papas, Michelle Phillips and John Phillips. And she's a daughter of them. She actually had... She actually had like a substance abuse problem, like with alcohol and drugs.
2: Oh, really?
1: I mean, most of the people in the music industry have, but she had a real problem with it. She went to AA, and she, you remember Alanis Morissette's album, Jagged Little Pill?
2: Yeah.
1: Glenn Ballard produced that.
2: Yeah.
1: Well, Glenn Ballard, before that he produced that album, he was producing other people's records, of course, and he was producing that record for them, and he came in with that track, and they just needed, you know, words to it, right? She had went to AA, and she said, I went to AA, and they say, just hold on, just one day at a time. And that's where that comes from, Alcoholics Anonymous, her experience in Alcoholics Anonymous. Doesn't that make you look at that song differently?
2: That's interesting.
1: So a little tidbit, you can use that when you hear that song and, you know, impress your friends.
2: We could do a whole segment on songs that you don't know what they're really about, or you don't know what really inspired them.
1: Hold on, I'm writing this down, because we're going to do that. You know I love my music segments.
2: Uh-huh.
1: Okay, yeah, we're going to do that. All right, so, I got the quiz question in front of me. That's not going to do any good. We are playing Sure of It or Full of It, and all you got to do right now, if you want to win $20 to the Weekend Bistro and Bar over there in Bridgeport at the Meadowbrook Mall, and two tickets to Hysteria, the Trans-Allegheny Lunatic Asylum in Weston, just text your name. Text your name to 888-801-1065. That's all you got to do. Just text your name to 888-801-1065. Texter number 5 is going to be the lucky person who wins those great prizes, the $20 to the Weekend, and also Hysteria tickets. If, and only if, Spike gets 3 out of 5 correct on today's Sure of It or Full of It. Today is National Good Neighbor Day.
2: All right.
1: National Good Neighbor Day. So we're going to play Sure of It or Full of It, and I'm going to give you a fact about a famous TV neighbor, and you tell me if it's, you know, true or completely made up.
2: Uh-huh.
1: So, the very first one here. Again, text your name to 888-801-1065, and good luck, texture number 5. A lot on the line here. So, on Bewitched. Bewitched, you remember that show?
2: I remember it being on. I don't remember actually watching it, so this might be a
1: sticky one. Could be a guessy. It could be what you're guessing. The Stevens family's nosy neighbor, Gladys Kravitz, was played by two different actresses during the show's run. Sure of It or Full of It? So do you know if there was two different actresses, or was it the same one? Or maybe three different ones? I mean, this could go either way.
2: Right.
1: So, again, the statement is, on Bewitched, the Stevens family's nosy neighbor, Gladys Kravitz, was played by two different actresses during the show's run. Sure of It or Full of It?
2: You know what would be really funny is if the nosy neighbor was Lenny Kravitz.
1: Yeah.
2: It says Lenny out by the window again. I'm going to say, just based on the wording of the question and the fact that
1: sometimes you got to go
2: first question.
1: Way.
2: Yeah. I'm going to say sure of it.
1: You're going to say that was a great way of putting it. Sure of it, you say?
2: Yes.
1: Huzzah! Yeah, Alice Pierce originally played Gladys Kravitz, but she died during the show's second season.
2: Oh, dear.
1: So Sandra Gould then took over the role. Same nosy neighbor, just different Gladys.
2: Oh, I see.
1: All right, so let's see here. Okay, you ready?
2: Mm-hmm.
1: On Married with Children.
2: Yeah.
1: The Bundys...

0: neighbors, the Rhodeses, were originally named Seth and Mandy. Sure of it or full of it? On Married with Children, the Bundys' neighbors, the Rhodeses, they were originally named Seth and Mandy. Do you remember their names?
1: I don't. Well, I remember. Okay.
0: That could be tough then.
1: I remember Marcy.
0: Okay.
1: She married a guy called Darcy, so she was Marcy Darcy.
0: Okay, wait a minute. You might be onto something here.
1: Yeah.
0: What are you thinking?
1: I'm thinking full of it.
0: No, he got it right. I was trying to make some drama here. Steve and Marcy Rhodes lived next door to the Bundys. After Steve left the series, Marcy married Jefferson Darcy.
1: Jefferson Darcy, that's what his name was.
0: And that gave Al a whole new neighbor to dislike. So yeah, they were originally Steve and Marcy, not Seth and Mandy. So the names were changed there, that's all.
1: To protect the innocent.
0: Yes, to protect the innocent. Okay, so if you get the third one right, we're sailing.
1: We're laughing.
0: On the Jeffersons, George Jefferson and Archie Bunker were neighbors before George moved into the apartment building with his family. Remember the apartment in the sky?
1: I do remember that, yeah.
0: Is that, are you sure of it, or am I full of it?
1: I am pretty sure of it.
0: That they were on the...
1: They were neighbors.
0: They were neighbors?
1: Yeah.
0: They were.
1: Number three!
0: Good job. The Jeffersons were originally introduced on All in the Family as the Bunkers' neighbors. And that relationship eventually spun off into the Jeffersons. So they were a spinoff of All in the Family. A lot of people don't even know that.
1: Oh, really?
0: Yeah.
1: They finally got a piece of the pie.
0: They finally did, yes. Beans don't burn in the kitchen anymore. They only on the grill. Or some, I don't know. I don't know the words of that song. On Home Improvement. Home Improvement, remember that show?
1: Vaguely.
0: Oh, okay. Well, that's one of my favorites, so. All right. Wilson's first name was finally revealed to be Wilson. Sure of it or full of it? What are you thinking on this one? On Home Improvement, Wilson, that's the neighbor, the guy you only saw, like, portion of his face because he was always over the fence. Wilson's first name was finally revealed to be Wilson. Sure of it or full of it? On this Good Neighbor's Day.
1: I think sure of it.
0: Wilson?
1: Yeah, because it was kind of like a...
0: Makes it kind of funny.
1: It was funny, but it was kind of a letdown that it was something so...
0: Simple,
1: yeah. So...
0: Well, you're right. You went 4 out of 4 so far.
1: Oh, okay.
0: Good job, yeah.
1: All right.
0: His full name was Wilson Wilson Jr. His father was also Wilson Wilson Sr. And that's like his actual name, not like some joke made up by Tim or something. All right, last one. You ready? See if you can go 5 for 5 today. Sheldon and Penny were neighbors before Leonard ever moved in with Sheldon. Sure of it or full of it on Big Bang Theory?
1: Time to toss a coin.
0: Okay, because you don't know this.
1: Never seen Big Bang Theory.
0: That's really odd. I thought you would be into that show.
1: No.
0: It's got like a cool little, I don't know, science nerdy verb to it, or vibe to it, sorry. Nerdy vibe to it. I thought you'd be into that because, you know, you're a bit nerdy, which I like. That's what I like about you.
1: Well, thank you.
0: Yeah. But I thought you'd be into that show. You seem like a guy who would watch that show.
1: No.
0: I mean, the relationship thing part of it, I could see you going, eh, I could take that or leave it. But the other part of it, I thought you'd enjoy the Stephen Hawking stuff and all that, things they did. They did a lot of cool stuff like that.
1: Well, I'm going to say...
0: Okay, so yeah, Sheldon and Penny were neighbors before Leonard moved in with Sheldon. Sure of it or full of it?
1: Full of it.
0: He did it. 5 for 5.
1: Wow.
0: Yeah, Leonard was already living with Sheldon when Penny moved into the apartment across the hall, apparently. Right. So there you go. That's our good neighbor, National Good Neighbor Day. I love my neighbor. I got good neighbors. I actually do have really good neighbors. I live in a close... You don't, because you're like right. You're not right next to anybody, are you?
1: No, I don't have any neighbors.
0: Yeah. Well, I would say you're lucky, but I actually have good neighbors, so I'm good with
1: that's good.
0: Who's text number 5? Let's find out who won these dang prizes there. All right, 1, 2, 3, 4, 5. Hey, I can count. Let's see here. That is Michelle Lowe. Michelle Lowe, congratulations. You're the winner. Spike just got you $20 to the Weekend Bistro and Bar over at the Meadowbrook Mall, and also 2 tickets to Hysteria, the Trans-Allegheny Lunatic Asylum in Weston. Enjoy that. We got movie tickets from Tiger Valley Cinema coming up.
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3: Yes.
1: If you are first, if you are right, mm-hmm. if you haven't won in the last 30 days, and texters, if you send me first name, last name, answer, mm-hmm. literally all I need from you, first name, last name,
3: that's it,
1: answer, that's all I need.
3: You want nothing else?
1: Nothing else. Don't want the life story. I don't want, hi, my name is Bob and here's my answer. First name, last name, answer. It's not rude. That's what I'm asking for.
3: How rude.
1: Definitely not rude. It's wonderful. Whenever I see that, it makes my heart glow. But if you are first and if you are right, you could win two, count them, two tickets to the Tiger Valley Cinemas in Fairmont. So yeah. Get ready to get dialing 1-888-801-1065 with today's question. Here's Colin.
3: All right. This is a weird question to be asking after my son just got married this past weekend. But anyway, according to a new survey, 70% of divorcees still have this. What is it?
1: Their dignity.
3: 70%? Really? That's high.
1: Yeah.
3: All right. What do you guys think it is? According to a new survey, 70% of divorcees still have this. What could it be?
0: Text or call The Breakfast Show now at 888-801-1065. 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

0: Good morning, Sky 106.5. You're on the Not So Impossible quiz. According to this new survey here, 70% of divorcees still have this. What is it?
1: I'm going to go with joint bank account.
0: Oh, that's a good guess.
2: That is a good guess.
0: That is not correct. But it was a very good guess. Appreciate it. Thank you.
1: All right. Thanks, guys. Bye.
0: All right, let's go back to the phone line. Good morning. You're on The Breakfast Show playing the Not So Impossible quiz. According to this new survey, 70% of divorcees still have this. What could it be?
3: Wedding dress.
0: Wedding dress. Oh, oh. Good guess. It is not wedding dress, though. Good guess. All right. So, yeah, those are both good answers.
2: Yeah, good answers.
0: Yeah, it's not that. According to a new survey, 70% of divorcees still have this. What are we getting on text there?
2: Their married last name?
0: Their last name. Oh, interesting. No, it's not that. I got a clue.
2: Okay.
0: And maybe we can give it the next person here in a few moments. Give me another one from text here.
2: Let's see here. A few people starting to get it right, trickling in here.
0: Somebody got it right. Okay, yeah. So somebody got it right on text. We need somebody on the phone. Maybe I'll just throw the clue out to everybody on the phone, and then we'll just take the next caller, okay?
2: That's a good idea.
0: And we'll go to break. Okay. Yeah. According to a new survey, 70% of divorcees still have this, and your clue is evidence.
2: Oh.
0: Evidence. According to a new survey, 70% of divorcees still have this. Your clue is evidence. Take a guess right now at 888-801-1065. We got a winner on the text. We just need a winner on the phone.
4: Good morning. In the newsroom, I'm Alex Wiederspiel. 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An ongoing coal mine fire in Marion County could potentially force some from their homes and threaten some businesses. Delegate Guy Ward has mentioned some concerns about that part of Marion County, especially following record rainfall causing a slide in the area. 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A Braxton County man is in custody in Harrison County, accused of driving under the influence there. 43-year-old James Argyle Wiseman of Little Birch reportedly told police during a traffic stop that he would test positive for both meth and marijuana. Police say he had a bag of meth on him during the arrest. It's not clear if there will be any additional charges at this time. The Marion County Sheriff's Office made an arrest in an illicit marijuana growing operation. 49-year-old Michael Jack of Idemae is in custody after police say they located pots of soil with stems and leaves consistent with growing marijuana. Investigators charged Jack with cultivation of marijuana. WVU's defense took a beating in the second half Saturday night as the Mountaineers lost their Big 12 opener to Oklahoma State. Check out the latest coverage of Mountaineer football right now at the WVU Sports section of WVMetroNews.com. In the newsroom, I'm Alex Wiederspiel.
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7: Good morning, Sky 106.5. You're on the Not So Impossible quiz. According to this new survey, 70% of divorcees still have this. Our clue is evidence. What are we talking about here?
8: The ring?
7: The ring. It's not the ring. Yeah, I'm surprised people didn't get to that sooner. But yeah, it's not the ring. Thank you. Appreciate it. All right, let me go to the next line here. Good morning. You're on The Breakfast Show. What's your guess here?
9: The person they were cheating with.
7: No, it's not that. Interesting answer. Let's get back to the phone line. Good morning. You're on The Breakfast Show. According to this new survey, 70% of divorcees still have this. Clue is evidence. What are we talking about?
10: Is it their wedding photos?
7: Wedding photos is correct. I guess it just depends on the situation. Like, if like they cheated on you or something like that, maybe you probably would not still have those photos. But I could see that being, because it's a part of your past. You know what I mean? Whether you still like that person or not, it's still a part of your past. So I could see that 70% of divorcees still having those pictures around.
10: Oh yeah, absolutely.
7: Yeah. What's your name?
10: Jacob.
7: Jacob, good job figuring that out. We got a great prize for you this morning.
11: We certainly do. Two, count them, two tickets to the Tiger Valley Cinemas in Fairmont.
7: On the movie.
10: Yeah.
7: Yeah. All right, good job figuring that out. And tell me what radio station made you a winner today, Jacob.
10: Hey, 106.5.
11: You got that right. And congratulations to Jim Finster, our text winner this morning, who also wins count them, two tickets to the Tigert Valley Cinemas in Fairmont.
7: Okay, so let's stick around, because coming up here just a little moment here, we're going to have comedian Chris Killian. Also, it's Ask a Stupid Question Day today.
11: Oh.
7: So we're going to have stupid questions that people were legitimately asked. And if you got one to share with us, 888-801-1065. It's all coming up. Plus a top five next. Keep it here.
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0: Guy 106.5, Clarksburg's greatest hits. Colin and Spike with you on the Breakfast Show. And 87% of drivers say we should always use our turn signals no matter what. Period. Full stop. No cap. For more universally accepted rules of the road, I want you to check out today's list of the top five other things 87% of drivers agree on. You ready for these?
1: Go for it.
0: All right, number five, top things, other things that 87% of drivers agree on. There is a special level of hell for people who take their time backing out of a parking spot when we're waiting to take it. It seems like it lasts forever. Number four, top other things 87% of drivers agree on. Green means go. Yellow means still go. Red means go while yelling, yee-haw! Number three, top other things 87% of drivers agree on. The check engine light is just a suggestion.
1: Right.
0: Number two, top other things 87% of drivers agree on. Parking garages should cover the chiropractor bills after we throw out our back inserting a ticket into the automatic gate. Why is it so far away? It just seems like it's right there, but I got a twist.
1: Yeah.
0: And the number one top other thing 87% of drivers agree on, tailgating student drivers while blasting the horn toughens them up.
2: Yeah. 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

0: 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Colin and Spike with you on The Breakfast Show. Good morning, everybody. Thanks for tuning in on this Monday. Hope you had a great weekend. Appreciate you being along with us this morning. And coming up this Saturday, of course, we are the home for Fairmont State football, and the Falcons are hosting Glenville State's homecoming. Yeah, homecoming this weekend. So you can join Chris George, Travis Jones for FSU football, 1:45 p.m., as presented by Valley Distributing. And, of course, the Luke Barker Show is coming up on Wednesday night at the 1912 Tavern inside the Fairmont Field Club, and they'll give you an hour of Falcons talk. So if you love Fairmont State football, they got you covered right here on Sky, okay? And, boy, they do such a great job. Travis and Chris just do a great job on that broadcast.
1: You know, I've never in my life met anybody who's as good as play-by-play as Travis Jones is.
0: Me too.
1: The guy is a genius.
0: His passion comes through for it. That's the thing about it. I'm like, I've never heard somebody get so excited about, you know, like a high school football or even the college thing. He's just totally into it. Like, the passion comes through in his voice. You know what I mean?
1: Mm.
0: Okay, so we did that because we're trying to get raises. Our contract is up. Our contract's up this month. So we're trying to get raises and
1: That's
0: get another extension.
1: That's what it is.
0: Travis, we know you're listening, so work on that for us. Can you do it? All right, let's get our laugh on today. It's National Drink Beer Day, which I don't think would be a good idea right now. But it is National Drink Beer Day. It's every September 28th, I believe.
1: Uh-huh.
0: This is comedian Chris Killian, and he's talking about the downside of beer pong.
2: You guys know what beer pong is, right? Yes, okay, beer pong. Yeah, it's a fantastic game to play. I love it. And if you do play it, be careful, though, because I recently read on the internet that it's now the leading contributor to the spreading of mono. And I'm not surprised, because anytime I've ever seen a beer pong table set up, it's in the nastiest room I've ever been in. Yeah, there's, like, garbage piled up in the corners, you know, and your feet kind of stick to the floor, and you're just tossing a ping pong ball around without a care in the world, trying to go in a cup, it never does, it just lands on the floor. What is that, a dirty diaper, a moldy enchilada? I don't know, you can't be too sure. Pick it up and there's some straggly hair on it that doesn't match anybody who's in the room. You pull it off though and it's all okay. You know why? Because there's a little Dixie cup filled with water. All clean now. And then you just throw it into whatever people are drinking. Oh, dude, I'm getting so sloshed. Or I'm coming down with a fever. I don't know. It really is a nasty game if you think about it, though, because you're drinking out of the same cup after all these people. And I love the excuse when people are like, oh, the alcohol kills the germs. You know, maybe if you were down in like 200 proof moonshine, that might be the case. But I'm just going to venture out on a limb and guess the 6% alcohol in your natty light's not taking care of it like you're hoping.
0: He ain't wrong. He ain't wrong. All right. Thanks for tuning in on this. What's also not only is it National Drink a Beer Day, it's also Ask a Stupid Question Day. And coming up next...
1: That's every day for me.
0: It's every day, yeah. Ugh. No, it's... these people were on the internet are talking about what's a stupid question that someone legitimately asked you. If you got one to share with us here, you can text us at 888-801-165 or call us, even better yet. And you can also use that new feature on our app, on the Sky app, where you use the open mic button.
1: Oh, yeah.
0: You can record it right there and it sends it right to us. What's a stupid question that someone legitimately asked you? We'll talk about these next.

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1: So today is Ask a Stupid Question Day. So I thought we'd look at some of these responses to this question. What's a stupid question that someone legitimately asked you? What's a stupid question that someone legitimately asked you? And this first one up said that somebody asked them, how long have you been twins? We were roommates.
2: Oh, there you go.
1: Roommates. This one says, I'm a man and I have a twin sister. And on a number of occasions, I've had people ask me if my sister and I are identical twins. Oh. I don't think they understand the definition of identical.
2: Right. Yeah, I think there's something there that's missing. Uh-huh.
1: Yeah, and there's another one, too, that has to do with twins, and we'll get to that. Somebody said the stupidest question somebody asked them is, what do you do for a living? And they said, it was at a restaurant, and I was their server. Like, they're serving you the food, and you're like, hey, what do you do for a living? This? That would be my answer there. This one says, I was showing a friend a telescope and pointing out all the constellations and planets that I knew, and he legitimately asked me, where's Earth? Well, okay, let's see. Lower the telescope. Okay, a bit lower. Right. A little lower. Keep going.
2: Find it.
1: You see your shoes? All right, that's Earth. Again, we're asking, what's a stupid question that someone legitimately asked you? And someone's asked me to repeat the pronunciation of my last name and then followed it up with, are you sure? Well, it's my last name.
2: Imagine that.
1: I think I should know how to pronounce it. They said, can you turn him so we don't see the scratch on his cheek? Now, this was asked of me as we were reviewing the portrait photography of her son.
2: Oh.
1: No, ma'am. It's a picture. You should have asked this while we were in the camera room. I cannot turn it. You know, I bet you today you probably could.
2: Yeah, probably.
1: This is probably back in a day when you couldn't do something like that.
2: Probably so, yeah.
1: Everything's digital now. I bet you that lady's probably in heaven now. She's probably loving this. Today's technology. Because you can actually change it after it is a picture. My brother-in-law's girlfriend was amazed that I had two brothers and no sisters, and asked me, how is that possible? Because she thought that humans gave birth in a boy-girl-boy-girl sequence and couldn't wrap her mind around how someone could give birth to three boys and no girls.
2: Wow.
1: They said, I'm not convinced that she is not some alien trying to pass off as a human and failing miserably. That is a stupid question. I was selling a party tent, 20 foot by 20 foot, and some rando on Marketplace asked me if it would fit in their backyard. I don't know. I've never been to your backyard. Maybe measure if you have 20 feet by 20 foot space.
2: Right.
1: Another time I was selling a black dress also on Marketplace, she says, and some woman asked me if it would meet the dress code for her new waitressing job at Chili's. How am I supposed to know that, lady? People do ask some stupid questions.
2: They really do.
1: Oh, this is a good one. Somebody asked them this. They said, if there's a deep end and a shallow end, how come the water is flat on top?
2: Wow.
1: I don't know, but you come from the shallow end. Let's just say that. When it comes to the gene pool, I guess. This one says, used to be a whitewater raft guide. No end of dumb questions.
2: Mm.
1: One was, do the rocks in the river go all the way to the bottom? No, those are special floating rocks that we put in there.
2: That's what we call halfway rocks.
1: Yeah. And then he said, he went on, he said, also, do we get out where we started? Implying the river goes in a circle like an amusement park ride.
2: Mm.
1: That's funny. It's funny how people think.
2: I know.
1: Yeah. Because that's probably exactly what they're thinking. It's like an amusement park ride. My mother had dementia, and the social worker asked me, what relation are you to your mother? Now, that's a stupid question.
2: That is a very stupid question.
1: Again, it's ask a stupid question. Somebody, they're saying, you know, what is the stupid question somebody legitimately asked you? How did they train all the dinosaurs in the Jurassic Park movies?
2: Oh, wow.
1: Oh, man. You got to be a certain level of stupid for that.
2: Yeah.
1: Now, I can see a little kid asking that.
2: Right.
1: But a grown adult?
2: Worrying, isn't it?
1: That is. This one said, I'm lactose intolerant. And they said, so you can't eat eggs. Well, I can't actually, but that's because I'm also allergic to eggs. This one, that's crazy. Because people just, they associate eggs with dairy because they're right. in the dairy department. Isn't that what it is?
2: I think so, yeah.
1: This one says, I worked at Yellowstone National Park in the early 2010s. And one of the tourists, a French lady, came up and asked me when the animals were going to be brought out for people to see.
2: What animals?
1: Like they especially bring out the animals, like bears and stuff.
2: Right.
1: In the park. In Yellowstone National Park.
2: Ladies and gentlemen, the goats will be here at 2 p.m. this afternoon. Thank you.
1: She apparently thought it was a zoo or something.
2: Yeah. Know.
1: And then somebody asked this question. They said, Madagascar from the movies, a real place?
2: Jeez.
1: Yeah. Oh, this is a good one. They said, do you think Forrest Gump is still alive? The person who asked this thought Forrest Gump was a real person, and his proof for his existence was, quote, he played for Alabama and he met the president.
2: They thought it was a documentary, I guess?
1: I guess so. This one says, I'm blind, and somebody asked me how I walk. My answer to that would be carefully.
2: Right, yes.
1: Someone asked if my kids, then aged 3 and 6, were twins. Here's a good one. I was working at the by the slice pizza place, and I had a woman come up and stared at the pizzas under the heat lamps for about a minute or two. And then she said, what's the difference between the cheese pizza and the pepperoni pizza? And I responded with, the pepperoni pizza is topped with cheese and pepperoni. After a long pause, she says, what about the cheese pizza? It just has cheese on it. Another long pause. Just cheese? No sauce? All our pizzas come with pizza sauce, ma'am. Another long pause. Then she just left without saying another word. That's crazy.
2: God.
1: My business partner got this one. He said, what are you studying for? And they said, the bar exam. And the person, this is more of a stupid comment. They said, cool, bartending sounds fun. And then somebody said, they asked him, is there internet in Africa? Of course there is. How the heck do you think the Nigerian prince contacted me?
3: It's Ask a Stupid Question Day, and we here at the University of Duh compiled a list. Why do we call it a spork instead of a foon?
4: Duh!
3: How does the refrigerator know to turn the light on when we open the door? Do spiders list their occupation as web design? Does the Pillsbury Doughboy call his STD a yeast infection? If we want kids to do their best, why do we make them use a number 2 pencil? If home ownership is the American dream, is pool ownership the American wet dream? And finally, the dumbest question anyone can ever ask, want to get married? Ooh, that's actually a good one.
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5: Good morning. In the newsroom, I'm Alex Wiederspiel.
6: One person is being treated following a Harrison County vehicle accident on Sunday. The transport required a life flight by Health Net. The single vehicle accident occurred on Buchanan Pike and Overlook Drive near Bell Meadows in Mount Clair when a vehicle went into a utility pole. A brush fire resulted from the accident. It's not clear how long it took to get that under control. A Marion County man is charged in Harrison County on possession charges. 36-year-old Robert Logan Michael faces 2 counts of possession with intent to deliver. Police reportedly located Michael passed out in a vehicle. Police believe he had more than 13 grams of cocaine and more than 13 grams of meth on him, along with smaller amounts of heroin, marijuana, MDMA.

0: MDMA, and oxycodone. The coalition of counties auditing jail bills, spearheaded by Monongalia County, is thinking there might be some mistakes and even duplication in what they're calling the antiquated process of the state jail bill. You can read more about that in full today at WVMetroNews.com. WVU men's soccer went on the road to Huntington and drew 1-1 with arch rival Marshall. Jacob Redenfors scored WVU's lone goal in the draw. Lincoln's Erin Ashcraft is now the all-time record holder for career goals in school history. She scored her 104th goal during a 9-0 victory Saturday night over Petersburg.
1: In the newsroom, I'm Alex Wiederspiel.
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14: Here's your Metro News forecast. Today will be mostly cloudy and cool with a high of 65. Tonight, expect clear to partly cloudy skies with fog developing late and a low of 57. Tomorrow will be mostly cloudy with a high of 71. Wednesday will start with sun and areas of high clouds in the morning, then become mostly cloudy in the afternoon, reaching a high of 78. Thursday will bring sunshine and a few clouds with a high of 82. That's your AccuWeather.

0: in my box, this box right here. And I will tell you, but all in good time, dearest listener. Oh. All in good time.
1: Okay, okay, I see how you roll.
0: Yeah, here's the deal with what's in the box. I have something in the box. This box right here.
1: Yep.
0: And you have to guess it. And if you can guess it, you win a gift certificate to Whiskey Biscuits and Barbecue at East Point, open for breakfast, brunch, and dinner.
1: Yes, please.
0: So, here's the deal. I'm not just going to make you guess. I'm going to give you clues. And if you can guess from the clues and you guess correctly, your name will go into a hat on Friday. We'll pull, hopefully, your name out of the hat on Friday, and you'll win that gift certificate to Whiskey Biscuits and Barbecue. So,
1: sweet.
0: Today's clue is this.
1: Okay.
0: Two-ply.
1: Okay.
0: That's all you get.
1: That's it?
0: Two-ply.
1: I mean, I could think of something right off the bat.
0: I'm sure you could.
1: Is that what's in the box? I don't know. It could be. You could be trying to fool me with
0: it. Yeah, well,
1: you've got clues.
0: Four more clues to go, so you don't have to make a guess right now.
1: That's true. I can wait.
0: Yeah, it doesn't matter when you submit your correct answer.
1: Okay.
0: Just so long as you get it in on time and before we wrap it up on Friday.
1: Good luck, everybody, because I don't know where you're going with this one. I know where I think you're going to go with this one.
0: Uh-huh. Two-ply. That's your clue for today. Another clue tomorrow on Sky 106.5.
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1: Continuing our little conversation from before, we were talking about what's a stupid question that somebody legitimately asked you.
0: Mm-hmm.
1: And somebody says on text here, they said, my sister asked if you have to put 304 before calling 911. So it would be 304-911. That's funny.
0: You know, I see the logic in that question.
1: I do too, yeah.
0: I see it.
1: Sometimes it is a stupid question, but it's like, yeah, I could see them being confused by that.
0: Yeah.
1: No, we're trying to make it fast. It's 911. All right, so this one, this is funny. My husband and I used to do Civil War history reenactment, and they said we were set up at a community in the southern part of the state.
0: Mm-hmm.
1: And a family walked over and asked my husband, did you fight in the Civil War? So another man replied, I might be old, but not over 120 years.
0: Right.
1: That's good. Did you fight in the Civil War?
0: Wow.
1: Maybe they were trying to take a shot at them, like, oh, you're really old.
0: Right, maybe. Yeah,
1: maybe. It's hard to tell. Usually, though, if you ask a stupid question, it ends up you just look stupid.
0: Mm-hmm.
1: Even if you're trying to do it and be all slick and, you know what I mean, and make fun of somebody.
0: Right.
1: Okay, VMAs were last night. Boy, these are still a thing, the VMAs, the Video Music Awards for MTV.
0: Oh, yeah, okay. And they put it on CBS as well because
1: Paramount
0: nobody
1: Plus, yeah.
0: MTV.
1: Yeah, it was on Paramount Plus, too. Isn't that crazy?
0: Mm-hmm.
1: CBS, yeah, the only people that even remember MTV.
0: Yeah.
1: People that watch CBS. So Madonna opened up the VMAs last night. She killed it. She started her performance doing Bring Your Love with Sabrina Carpenter, which is her new song, and she transitioned into Danceteria with Charlie XCX bursting out of a bathroom stall smoking a cigarette. That woman is determined to make smoking great again. There was also a cameo appearance by Somber, Debbie Mazar, and Julia Garner, the one that played Ruthie in Ozark. And then for some reason, Seth Rogen was clad in head-to-toe leather and puffing on a joint. But isn't that like his thing, though? Isn't like puffing on a joint Seth Rogen's thing?
0: Yeah, I believe so.
1: So as for the actual awards, though, Madonna was the big winner. It's like 1985 all over again. She came into the show with 13 nominations. Can you believe that? She had 13 nominations in 2026. She went home with 7 VMAs last night, including Artist of the Year, and this is her accepting that.
3: First of all, I would like to thank my fingers, because I can always count on them.
1: Hey, Madonna doing dad jokes. That's cool.
3: Most of you were probably not born, but I performed at the first MTV Awards 43 years ago, and one of my stilettos fell off, and I dove onto the stage to try to like make myself look cute and sexy and like I meant to do it. And my dress went up and my butt cheek was hanging out. And in those days, butt cheeks were not hanging out. I just want to remind you. And I went backstage feeling really proud of myself. And my manager told me that my career was over. I spent the last year and a half finding myself, believing in myself, and really making the music that I wanted to make.
1: That's why nobody bought it.
4: Oh, okay.
0: Where did her fake English accent go?
1: Yeah, boy, she changed that all the time. She's like Lindsay Lohan with that thing, isn't she? Taylor Swift later spent most of her Video of the Year acceptance speech praising Dolly.
5: Lastly, but most importantly, I want to thank and dedicate this award to one person without whom this wouldn't be happening, and that person is the ultimate showgirl, Dolly Parton. Every single song that she wrote, her storytelling was so vivid and so rich. It was like listening to her songs, it's like watching the best music video you have ever seen in your life every single time. Everything that happened in her life or her career, she channeled back into love and gratitude and appreciation for her fans. I am lucky I got to be one of them, and I will always be one of them.
1: Taylor was awarded the inaugural Artist Director Award, which is a trophy that seems like it was invented just to get Taylor to show up to the awards. I mean, who are they going to give that to next year?
0: Right.
1: Who's the artist doing their own direction on their thing?
0: You know, I always find it funny when people dedicate awards to other people. You know, it's like, I dedicate this award to Colin Rose, who's been a good friend and a mentor through these years.
1: Yeah.
0: I'm keeping it. But
1: you had to dedicate it to me.
0: I dedicated it to you.
1: Well, and it's funny because, I mean, Dolly had nothing to do with that. She had absolutely nothing to do with that. Chris Novoselic gave all the glory to Kurt Cobain while they accepted Nirvana's Video Vanguard Award. Check this out.
6: The ideas for those videos all grew out of the vision of one of the greatest artists of all time, Kurt Cobain. Kurt was one of one. Nirvana continues to resonate so deeply because people are still hungry for authenticity. For something real, something uncompromising, something that tells you it's just okay to come as you are. Kurt would have loved that legacy. Thank you all so much.
1: So yeah, a little 80s throwback, a little 90s throwback in there at the VMAs last night. And then they also did, this is another classic hits kind of thing to mention here, they did a tribute to George Michael last night.
0: Okay.
1: Yeah. I mean, it's 2026.
0: Right.
1: Okay.
0: Yeah, well, it's been 10 years.
1: It's weird.
0: I mean, all the people in the audience will have no idea who he is.
1: No, that's what I mean. They might hear a little piece of the music. I don't know. The music does live forever, you know, even if the artist is old. Bruce Springsteen, this is video related here. Bruce Springsteen's Dancing in the Dark, it's one of the most iconic videos of all time, with its high energy performance footage coupled with the then unknown Courtney Cox shaking it in a sleeveless Springsteen tee there. But did you know there was an earlier version of the video that sucked?
0: I think the regular one sucks.
1: Yeah, but this one was worse. It was just Bruce dancing awkwardly in front of a dark background, you know, dancing in the dark. And the only thing breaking the monotony was an appearance by Clarence Clemons in his saxophone.
0: Oh, nice.
1: Yeah. Former Columbia Records president Al Teller remembers seeing that video for the first time and knowing it was garbage. So he hired Brian De Palma, the director, to come in and make the version that we all know and love.
0: I didn't know that was him.
1: Yeah.
0: Well, that was an afternoon well spent.
1: But Teller had, he held on to the master videotape of the original, which contains four separate versions of it, and I guess it's now on the auction block through October 22nd, and just the other night, the high bid was $2,500. Yeah. And finally, Sylvester Stallone has a new memoir coming out tomorrow. It's called The Steps. And the title is a reference to the steps leading to the Philadelphia Museum of Art, which, his character famously runs in Rocky.
0: Right.
1: The book contains some wild revelations, like his childhood with unloving, abusive parents who put him in a reform school when he was a teenager. At one point, he misbehaved and was taken to what kids call the snake pit, which Stallone describes as the heart of insanity. And he said the smell, the filth, people running around naked, clawing, hands tied, drooling. This is what they thought would impress you never to break the rules again. And he was in there for a two-week stretch during which a guy called Jay Bird, because he was always naked. And he was always attacking Stallone in the bathroom. He said he tried to rip my groin off.
0: What?
1: Yeah. Anyway, there's all kinds of stuff in that if you want to check out that new book. Stick around. Stupid News coming up.
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2: Court documents allege that a 44-year-old man was riding an electric scooter around the Country Estate subdivision in Oklahoma earlier this month.
3: Uh-huh.
2: Oh, and he was naked. Did I mention that?
3: Oh, my.
2: Yeah, he was naked.
3: Yeah.
2: A homeowner who happened to be outside when the guy rode by called police and caught him on her home security camera as he scoots down an adjacent street. Midwest City Police found him on riding several blocks away, and when asked to stop, police say he took off and hid. Body cam footage of his arrest shows officers asking, "What the H are you doing, bro?" Bro.
3: Bro.
2: Is that modern policing? Bro. To which he responded that he was just riding around.
3: Yeah.
2: Police then asked why he was naked, and he said, "I was bored."
3: Oh.
2: Police followed up again asking, "So you ride around naked?" And the rider said, "No, actually, I'm drunk." So the question is, if you're outside, maybe drinking a cup of coffee before you go to bed or enjoying an adult beverage, and a guy goes by on a motorized scooter,
3: right,
2: and he's completely naked, do you wave?
3: And this wasn't Florida?
2: It wasn't Florida.
3: Wow, that's
2: Oklahoma,
3: amazing.
2: Oklahoma of all places.
3: Oklahoma, wow, okay.
2: Yeah.
3: Hey, if you're pulled over and you've been drinking, and the cops, they're not going to be fooled by you popping a mint, aggressively chewing gum, or gargling mouthwash. And breathalyzers, they're not stupid either. A while back, 43-year-old woman in Virginia named Erin Hoops crashed her red Mini Cooper into a police cruiser.
2: Mm-hmm.
3: Well, she kept going, so the cops turned on his lights and he chased her down. Well, he pulled her over, smelled a strong odor of alcohol coming from her car, and hauled her off to jail. Well, now a gross new detail has emerged from this.
2: Mm-hmm.
3: When they got to the jail, Erin said that she needed to use the bathroom, so they allowed it as long as the door was cracked open. They didn't want her, you know, drinking from the sink before a breathalyzer test.
2: Right.
3: Well, get this. Erin allegedly used the restroom, and while standing up, she placed her hands inside the toilet, scooped up the mixture of water and pee, and consumed it.
2: No!
3: Well, that trick didn't work. The breathalyzer analysis showed a blood alcohol level of 0.26, more than three times the legal limit of 0.08. She was charged with DUI and hit and run. This is her second offense. Oh my gosh, drinking toilet water?
2: This is her second offense? If that's an encore, I'd dread to think what's next.
3: Yeah.
2: My goodness.
3: Right.
2: A Missouri substitute teacher says she lost her job after school officials learned about her

0: separate from my professional life, and I've kept those two separate forever, she said.
1: Right.
0: So there's the question right there.
1: Yeah.
0: You know?
1: Yeah. How about that? Well, I mean, you know, you got to do what you got to do, right? Everybody got a side hustle.
0: Right.
1: That's hers. So the Florida Man Challenge isn't limited to just criminals, eccentric locals, and ridiculous social media outbursts. Florida men also wear hard hats.
0: Oh.
1: Last Thursday, a crane attached to a truck collapsed onto a home in Fort Lauderdale, and firefighters responded and reported that the house that the crane fell onto sustained significant structural damage.
0: Ooh.
1: Crews brought in another truck-mounted crane to lift the initial crane out, but then the second crane collapsed onto the house because it wasn't able to hold the weight of the first crane, which apparently couldn't hold the weight of whatever it was lifting. Now, officials are working to clear both cranes.
2: We have to deconstruct what has taken place here to get it back to a safe situation. Methodically, remove the pieces that have happened, cutting the secondary crane because of the damage to that crane, they won't be able to retract that. Once that has been removed, then they'll focus on the initial crane incident and uprighting that crane.
1: Now, no one was injured during either of the two incidents. A neighbor said the homeowner had been remodeling it for months, but it's unclear exactly what was required the crane in the first place, and what was causing it to topple over. And that's not all, though. After the second crane fell, a hazmat team responded to work on a diesel fuel leak coming from the overturned cranes.
0: Oh, geez.
1: In any event, it's chaos. But I think when the homeowners do eventually rebuild, they should rename the property Two Cranes Villa. Or how many ever cranes end up falling once this thing's all said and done.
0: Right. The Breakfast Show.
3: In the newsroom, I'm Alex Wiederspiel.
4: A man is charged in Upshur County, accused of driving a car into a utility pole and a home. Police say the driver is charged for driving under the influence of a controlled substance on Friday. Their identity has not been released. The incident occurred on Marion Street in Buchanan. There were fortunately no serious injuries in the crash. A Harrison County man is facing drug charges today. 66-year-old Paul Kenneth Trickett Sr. of Shinston is charged with felony possession with intent to deliver. Police recovered more than 32 ounces of what they believe is crystal meth on Trickett. South Harrison High School is asking the Lost Creek community for help in identifying a side-by-side that was involved in damage to the school's football field and potentially who might have been riding it. The incident appears to have occurred on Wednesday night, with the vehicle causing an unspecified amount of damage to the field. Anyone with any information is being asked to contact Adam Bel Castro at South Harrison High School. The Pittsburgh Pirates season officially came to an end, and the Pirates got the job done with a 4-2 win over the Detroit Tigers to end their season. Sure, they missed the playoffs, but the Pirates with the win secured their first season better than 500 with an 82-80 record in more than a decade. Connor Griffin was 2-for-4 with a home run and two runs batted in the win.
3: In the newsroom, I'm Alex Wiederspiel.
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1: And good morning, everybody. Colin and Spike with you on The Breakfast Show on this Monday morning. Hope everybody had a great weekend. We appreciate you being along with us. 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We're giving away tickets to Hysteria between now and Halloween. So you have every day at least one chance to win. We gave away a pair earlier today, so we'll have another pair tomorrow. Possibly two. There'll be days when we give away two pairs. So keep listening for your chance to win Hysteria tickets in the Trans-Allegheny Lunatic Asylum in Weston and Sky 106.5. 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A woman went viral at a San Francisco Giants game last week after cameras caught her carrying her baby daughter, and containers of food to her husband, who was just sitting there waiting for her.
2: Hmm.
1: Well, the announcers called her Mom of the Year and said the definition of a multitasking mother. And since then, people have been trashing her husband, even her marriage. So she shared a statement to defend her husband. She said she got up to go to the bathroom and she chose to bring the baby with her. Who knows, maybe to change it or something. Mm-hmm. And then she chose to get food for them. She also explained that her husband offered to hold the baby and take the food off her lap. She just didn't take him up on that offer. She called him an amazing husband, even better father. And she said he knows who he is and doesn't let strangers define his relationship with us. He's our family's rock, and it's one of the reasons I married him. So, you know, it's funny because we see something and we just don't know the context of it.
2: Right.
1: I think that's the problem. We judge before we know the circumstances. I think that happens a lot, too.
2: Mm-hmm.
1: I mean, sometimes you'll see somebody in the handicap, parking in the handicap thing, and they got one of the sticker things, but you're sitting there looking at them going, what is up with this person? Well, they could have, had something going on, over the past month, and they're just getting to the point where it looks like they're probably almost ready to walk again, or whatever it is, whatever the situation was, you know what I mean?
2: Mm-hmm.
1: There's a lot of situations like that. That happens all the time. Don't judge. Don't be judgy.
2: Keyboard warriors are the very foundation of the internet.
1: Boy, aren't they? That's really where it's at right there because, people probably wouldn't make that comment in public. But when they're on a public forum, well, mm-hmm. Watch out.
2: Oh, plenty of things are said that
1: Mr. Judgy McJudgy Pants.
2: Yeah.
1: You're right. There may be times when you think humanity gets a bum rap. This right here is not one of those times. A person who works at Five Guys said a customer flipped out on them because they thought a plain burger had a bunch of toppings.
2: What?
1: Yeah. In a social media post, the employee said the customer had ordered a cheeseburger, so they asked what toppings they want on it. And at Five Guys, you customize whatever you want. And the customer said, oh, just a plain regular cheeseburger. So they thought, okay, great. Cheeseburger with nothing on it. Easy enough.
2: Mm-hmm.
1: And they made the food, handed it over, and then later the guy came back annoyed. And he complained about how they made it wrong because there was nothing on it. And the worker said, I thought you ordered a plain cheeseburger. And the guy said, I did. Mm-hmm. Did you not know what that means? Like a McDonald's burger. In the post, the worker said that a McDonald's burger is not some industry standard. At right. Five Guys, no less.
2: Right.
1: But they offered to remake it again. And again, they asked what toppings he wanted. And he said, ketchup, lettuce, and pickles. According to McDonald's website, a standard cheeseburger is ketchup, mustard, pickles, onions, and cheese, no lettuce.
2: Ah.
1: Worker said he got what he wanted in the end, and I apologize because that's customer service, but in all of the level of misunderstanding. The post has gone viral, tens of thousands of likes and around 4,000 comments, which are filled with responses from people who work at various fast food chains and who side with the worker.
2: Yeah.
1: The consensus is that a plain burger anywhere, even McDonald's, is a patty and a bun with cheese.
2: Maybe cheese, yeah.
1: If it's a cheeseburger.
2: Right.
1: But that's it. A plain burger. When you say, I want a plain burger, they're just going to hand you a burger and a bun.
2: Mm-hmm.
1: And that's it. And that's what you ordered. I mean, I think that's right, right?
2: Absolutely.
1: If you look at it and you go, yeah, give me the deluxe or whatever, and you look up there and the deluxe has all that stuff on it, that's why it's called the deluxe.
2: Mm-hmm.
1: It's not a plain burger. Don't say, hey, plain burger. Comes with ketchup and lettuce and mustard and onions and all this stuff on it.
2: It would have taken them less time to just tell them what to take off of the burger. Onions,
1: yeah.
2: Whatever, pickles, whatever.
1: Whatever he didn't want on it. Yeah, right. Exactly. It would. The New York Times polled TV critics and showrunners to create a list of 100 best TV shows of the 21st century. Now, to be eligible, the show must have premiered in January of 2000 or later.
2: Okay.
1: So the last 26 years. What do you think was number one, according to, remember, this is TV critics and showrunners. So these are people that are right there, either in the action or watch a lot.
2: I'd like to see Breaking Bad up there.
1: It's one of those shows. If you ask me, what show would you like to be, like, I'm going to erase your memory of a show that you've watched the complete series of, and you can watch it again for the first time, okay? Which is a good question, by the way. I would say Breaking Bad. I would like to watch that again without knowing what I know.
2: Right.
1: Because it was that good. Number one.
2: It was number one?
1: Number one.
2: All right.
1: Breaking Bad. What do you think is number two?
2: Oh, heavens.
1: This is one of those ones that you told me was very good. I don't know if you watched it or if you just heard that it was really good, but it was filmed in Baltimore.
2: The Wire.
1: The Wire.
2: The Wire is an excellent bit of television.
1: You have watched that whole thing?
2: Oh, yeah.
1: Every season?
2: Mm-hmm.
1: Okay. Because I'm gonna get on that. I'm going to get on that. I really am. Number three, I have not seen, but I've seen pieces of it, and we know all the actors and actresses from it because they've all went on to do other big things. Mad Men.
2: See, I didn't take the Mad Men.
1: Did you try it? Because I didn't try it. I didn't really, and I like that kind of stuff. The whole ad agency industry back in the, 50s, 60s, that kind of thing. That's kind of neat.
2: I watched like 4 or 5 episodes, and I know how it ends.
1: Okay.
2: And without any spoilers, I don't like the ending.
1: But Elizabeth Moss is in it. What's that girl you really like? The one?
2: Christina Hendricks.
1: Yeah.
2: She's very good.
1: She's very good. Yeah. But she went on to do other things. Good Girls was one of those shows that really took off for her. And that's an excellent

0: Excellent show, by the way. And then, of course, Elizabeth Moss went on to Handmaid's Tale, and mm-hmm. and John Hamm does everything. Succession.
1: Gambling commercials.
0: Yeah, he does a lot of those now, doesn't
1: yeah,
0: he?
1: Well done, John.
0: FanDuel or whatever.
1: Great career move.
0: Succession is number 4.
1: Huh, okay.
0: Fleabag, number 5.
1: Never saw it.
0: Yeah, that's on, like, Amazon, I think. Game of Thrones, number 6. Veep is number 7.
1: Who's voting for this? Ron Jeremy.
0: 30 Rock, number 8. Curb Your Enthusiasm, number 9, and Atlanta is number 10. Some of the ones that did make it in the top 20 are Lost, S Creek, which is good, The White Lotus, Parks and Recreation, Squid Game, Stranger Things, Ted Lasso. Oh, I'm sorry, Ted Lasso was 75.
1: Really?
0: Stranger Things was 53. Yeah, these are just, I thought this was top 20. Those were all outside the top 20. Mm. Every one I just gave you. Inside the top 20 was Six Feet Under, Friday Night Lights, Girls, Arrested Development, and The Office, the U.S. version.
1: Hmm.
0: So there you go. Yesterday was National Chocolate Milk Day. Did you know that? Did you have some chocolate milk day? Did you have any chocolate milk?
1: No idea.
0: So if you're a chocolate milk purist, you might this might be hard to hear, but people are adding stuff to the chocolate milk to make it even better.
1: Gin? Here.
0: Yeah, well, that would be kind of okay. The add-in that they say makes chocolate milk even fancier, and see if you disagree or agree, caramel sauce. I never thought about adding caramel sauce to that. It's not a bad idea if you got it on hand.
1: Seems like it would just sit at the bottom.
0: You would think, but maybe it mixes with the chocolate well or something. You know how you stir and everything, and it goes into everything? Nutella is number 2. I never thought of this either. Vanilla extract.
1: Mm.
0: I could see that working, though. Canned cherry pie filling. That makes it too lumpy, though. Right. I don't want lumpy chocolate milk.
1: Right.
0: Peppermint extract, whipped cream, Oreo cookies.
1: Whipped cream, definitely.
0: Yeah, that would be good, yeah. Malt powder, peanut butter, coffee. Mm-hmm. Coffee does mix well with chocolate, by the way.
1: When's hot chocolate season coming up? I'm ready for that.
0: We're almost there. Yeah. I mean, it's been kind of cool these past few nights, right? So we got maybe another cool night tonight, and then it warms back up again. Mm-hmm. I don't know. I'd say October is the start, somewhere in mid-October. We'll be to hot chocolate season. I'm with you on that, too. I like that.
1: One of the few good things about the cold weather coming in is hot chocolate.
0: I do like hot chocolate, too.
1: Yeah, and I can make the greatest hot chocolate ever, and you want to know how to do it?
0: Yeah. Huh?
1: Nestle Extra Rich Hot Chocolate.
0: Okay.
1: Right?
0: Yeah.
1: You fill it up about 3/4 of the way of your cup with boiling milk. As hot as you can get it without it going ridiculous.
0: Yeah.
1: Stick in 2 equals.
0: Mm.
1: Top it up with whipping cream, heavy whipping cream.
0: Yeah.
1: And then give it a stir.
0: No marshmallows.
1: No.
0: Not a marshmallow man.
1: Marshmallows are for children.
0: I love that album, Pat Benatar.
1: Marshmallows
0: are for children. Yeah, I love that. That was a good song. Hey, whether you like it or not, Halloween season is here, and weird, Halloween food and treats aren't just happening on TikTok. They're also coming to a store near you. Nissin? The food cups, the cup noodles?
1: Yeah.
0: You know what I mean, cup noodles? They have released a new limited time product called Vampire Noodles. Which are a hot garlic flavor. Get it?
1: Mm.
0: They also transform into a blood red color when hot water is added, thanks to natural beet coloring.
1: Mm.
0: It's available at Walmart while supplies last. If you're really into this, you can also enter a sweepstakes through Cup Noodles social media accounts to win a custom Vampire Noodles themed casket, which was made from actual casket company. It has a maroon high gloss finish and the words, "It's to die for," embroidered in the head panel.
1: Beats the kiss casket, I suppose.
0: I guess. Even stranger, though, you don't have to win it. You can order one of those Vampire Cup Noodles caskets for $4,000.
1: Oh, I'll get 2.
0: Yeah. On a related note, Hidden Valley Ranch is getting into the Halloween spirit. They're launching a Spooky Ranch, and it has a haunting black collar.
1: Oh,
0: complete with glow-in-the-dark bottle.
1: Huh.
0: And it's the same ranch flavor. It's just the black color comes from fruit juice and cocoa. And Hidden Valley says there's no artificial flavors involved.
1: Mm.
0: So anyway, you can get that too. So just some stuff to try out food-wise for the Halloween season.
1: Those noodles, not only will I try those noodles,
0: cup noodles,
1: if I can find them,
0: I
1: will try them live on the show if you want me to.
0: Yeah, I would love that. Garlic, the garlic flavor that they're talking about, this vampire thing. Okay, I like that. Yeah, as we get closer to the spooky season, you should get some of those and bring it on. We'll see. We'll give a real honest review. How about that?
1: Definitely.
0: We'll become a food reviewing show.
1: Love it.
0: For like our 9 o'clock hour.
1: Yeah.
0: All right. So let's check. Oh, before we check out five, Randall, what do you got in the spike files? I want to do that.
1: Well, positive feelings about artificial intelligence outweigh negative ones in 34 of the first 37 countries to complete fieldwork this year in Gallup's ongoing research with Microsoft. Mm-hmm. The study, which will immediately have a blue screen 10 minutes after you started reading the results, right, will cover 140 countries, because it's Microsoft, you see.
0: Yes.
1: Measures public engagement with AI across five dimensions, not five dimensions as in, like, you know, like the Twilight Zone.
0: Yeah.
1: This is five different, you know, ways, five different things. In addition to the emotional response, the survey captures awareness, frequency of use, expected impact, and trust. The survey also asked IA-aware adults whether AI makes them feel curious, happy, excited, worried, sad, or angry.
0: I'm going with worried.
1: Yeah. Overall, positive emotions outweigh negative ones in, as I say, 34 of the 37 countries, except for the United States, Egypt, and the state of Palestine.
0: I think AI, in some ways, will make us smarter, but also I think it'll make us lazier. Mm. And I'm not sure if that's a good thing, because we're already there.
1: Right.
0: You know what I mean? We're already pretty lazy, as it is.
1: Well, I'm getting old, and I'm losing words all over the place.
0: Yeah.
1: So I just, you know, call up ChatGPT and ask, you know, what's the word for this? Getting this word right?
0: I do like that. It makes us sound a little smarter, and maybe we do learn from it. It's kind of like when we give information on this show. I retain it. I don't know why.
1: Right.
0: I retain all this stuff, but there's so much stuff out there. But anyway.
1: Yeah. You do what I do when you get to the end of your question, and you say, thanks very much for the information. Please don't kill me when the AI revolution happens.
0: Oh, on the, you tell the ChatGPT that?
1: Yeah, and ChatGPT says he's going to spare me.
0: Oh, maybe that's the key. You gotta ask.
1: You see, you have to be nice to them.
0: Okay, all right. Just like anybody else. I mean, you know, if you're not nice to somebody, they could do the same to you.
1: Right.
0: All right, here's some comments on what we were talking about. You have not lived until you have had chocolate milk in your Cinnamon Toast Crunch, somebody says. So there's a chocolate milk hack for you.
1: There's a word that describes that, the chocolate milk with a Cinnamon Toast Crunch. You know what that word is?
0: Right. Yeah, because you don't like cinnamon.
1: Yeah.
0: And somebody says, I used clips from Mad Men when I was teaching marketing in college to my students, and they loved it.
1: Hmm.
0: So another comment for Mad Men there. Hmm. All right, five random.
2: Five things.
0: Your number five random fact today is that the punctuation following standard measurements, like 5 foot seven, aren't quotation marks, they're primes.
1: Oh.
0: They're primes. Number four random fact for your Monday, a lion's roar can be heard up to 5 miles away.
1: Wow.
0: That's amazing. Number three random fact for your Monday, in the 16th century, English kings had servants called grooms of stool who actually wiped them clean after they visited the toilet.
1: Oh, gross.
0: Isn't it? Oh, man. I hate to have that job.
1: Ugh.
0: You thought you had a crappy job. Number two random fact for your Monday, 92% of the world's currency is digital.
1: Oh.
0: That's scary.
1: Yeah.
0: Yeah, that's a little scary. 92% of the world's currency is digital. And the number one random fact for your Monday, the shortest lived county in the U.S. history was, I'm going to mess this up, Uncompahgre County, Colorado. It existed for just 3 days in 1883. Local officials created it by renaming Oray County, but then they changed their minds. Over 140 years later, Oray County still exists. The population is 4,874, and it's known as the Switzerland of America due to its rugged mountain topography.
1: Huh.
0: Oray County. All right, there you go. That's your five random facts. Stick around. We'll check your forecast next.
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17: Here's your Metro News forecast. Today will be mostly cloudy and cool with a high of 65. Tonight, expect clear to partly cloudy skies with fog developing late and a low of 57. Tomorrow will be mostly cloudy with a high of 71. Wednesday will start with sun and areas of high clouds in the morning, then become mostly cloudy in the afternoon, reaching a high of 78. Thursday will bring sunshine and a few clouds with a high of 82. That's your AccuWeather forecast.

Montel Jordan on Sky 106.5, Clarksburg's Greatest Hits. Good morning. It's Colin and Spike with you on The Breakfast Show on this Monday. Coming up, we'll check out our good stories of the morning, brought to you by About You in Bridgeport. Right now, it's John Mellencamp, your small town.

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1: And we appreciate you tuning in this morning on this Monday. Hope you had a great weekend. We appreciate you being with us. And we're going to do our good stories in the morning. 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
1: All right. Well, if you've met up with Grumpy Grand 1948 on Fortnite, you have played with royalty. A 78-year-old Scottish grandmother named Kath Bowie has been named the world's oldest female Fortnite streamer by Guinness World Records. She began playing it in 2017 and now has an audience of more than 24,000 followers, and she plays every day.
9: I walked into my teenage grandson's bedroom and just saw him playing what I now know, of course, of what I play is Fortnite. And that was the very first week that Epic had released it. And it was just really love at first sight.
1: She loves the Fortnite.
10: Indeed.
1: Yeah, can't blame her. This is a crazy one. 62-year-old man named Robert Flegelhart. He was at a boys' night out in Las Vegas back in 2021, and his friend inadvertently saved his life by twisting his nipples. You didn't think you'd hear that phrase in the good news stories, did you?
10: No.
1: Well, welcome to The Breakfast Show. He said it really hurt, and the pain didn't go away. Well, Robert tried to ignore it, but he kept rubbing his chest where it hurt. That's when he felt a lump, and it turned out to be breast cancer.
10: Wow.
1: He had a ton of procedures, including a lumpectomy and radiation, and it sounds like they've nixed it, although he still has to go in for periodic scans. And now Robert is raising awareness for the dangers of breast cancer in men. He says, me and my buddy joke about it now, you know, how we found it. He said, but he saved my life. Boys trips save lives, he says. And finally, firefighters in the UK came to the rescue of a teenager who got stuck in a baby seat swing at a park. Now, it didn't require the jaws of life. They used small tools to release the teenager and make him, and the seat safe again to use, by the way. Even more good news for the teen, they didn't release his name. That's the good news part of this story.
10: Yeah, they didn't need the jaws of life, but they did bring the jaws of embarrassment.
1: All right, well, that's our good stories, again, brought to you by About You. And if you're looking to get into Mahjong, or you already are, About You is the place to go. Of course, they've got all kinds of great stuff to check out over there, too. They're open Tuesdays, 10 to 6, Wednesdays and Thursdays, 10 to 5, and Fridays, 10 till 3. 110 West Main Street in Bridgeport. All right, have a good day, everybody. We'll see you tomorrow. 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

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Haunted House season is back. Hysteria opened this weekend at the Trans-Allegheny Lunatic Asylum. We have tickets for you to win. You can get more information at the asylum,

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4: Here's your Metro News forecast. This afternoon, expect mainly cloudy skies with cool temperatures reaching a high of 63. Tonight will be partly cloudy with fog developing later, leading to reduced visibility. The low will be around 57. Tomorrow will continue with mostly cloudy conditions and a high of 72. By Wednesday, temperatures will rise, starting with sunshine and some high clouds in the morning, then turning mostly cloudy in the afternoon with a high of 78. That's your AccuWeather forecast.

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And we mean any time. 2 o'clock in the morning? 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

0: Thomas, having Clarksburg Sky 106.5. I don't know what your thoughts on this are, but I think it might be the strangest thing I've come across in a while. According to the New York Post, a growing number of lactating mothers are transforming their breast milk into treats for their families. Breast milk is considered a superfood because of the antibodies, vitamins, macronutrients, and immune-protective components. Moms are baking their breast milk into pancakes, cupcakes, milkshakes, and other desserts. One mom says breast milk cures everything. And yeah, I've heard of bodybuilders actually consuming it to get more pumped up.
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8: Here's your Metro News forecast. This afternoon, expect mainly cloudy skies with cool temperatures reaching a high of 63. Tonight will be partly cloudy with fog developing later, leading to reduced visibility. The low will be around 57. Tomorrow will continue with mostly cloudy conditions and a high of 72. By Wednesday, temperatures will rise, starting with sunshine and some high clouds in the morning, then turning mostly cloudy in the afternoon with a high of 78. That's your AccuWeather forecast.

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0: 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Well, most people have heard of a pub crawl or a bar crawl, but there is a new emerging trend for kids' birthdays. It's called park crawls. So you go to three or four parks for a party, obviously a play on millennials doing pub crawls. Now it's for kids. I kind of like it.
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It's brought to you by Brickside Bar and Grill. 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
14: Here's your Metro News forecast. This afternoon, expect mainly cloudy skies with cool temperatures reaching a high of 63. Tonight will be partly cloudy with fog developing later, leading to reduced visibility. The low will be around 57. Tomorrow will continue with mostly cloudy conditions and a high of 72. By Wednesday, temperatures will rise, starting with sunshine and some high clouds in the morning, then turning mostly cloudy in the afternoon with a high of 78. That's your AccuWeather forecast.

Clarksburg's greatest hit, Sky 106.5. Little Janet Jackson for you on the All-80s Lunch. It's brought to you by Brickside Bar and Grill. Hey, just an FYI, there is a master videotape of the original version of Bruce Springsteen's Dancing in the Dark. It's on the auction block. And really, it's just a lame clip of him dancing in front of a dark background. And Courtney Cox isn't even in the video. So it'd be interesting to see what that goes for.

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Bucksburg's greatest hits, Sky 106.5. I don't know what's in the box this week. I haven't had enough clues. The clues are given at 8:30 every weekday morning on the Colin and Spike show. So you get a clue every day. And once you think you might know what it is, we'll text that to us at 888-801-1065. You'll be in the running for a gift certificate to Whiskey Biscuits at East Point behind Aspen Dental. 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

Clarksburg's greatest hits, Sky 106.5. Here's Madonna, who says she cried when she did a song with her daughter, Lord. Very emotional.

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9: Here's your Metro News forecast. This afternoon, expect mainly cloudy skies with cool temperatures reaching a high of 63. Tonight will be partly cloudy with fog developing later, leading to reduced visibility. The low will be around 57. Tomorrow will continue with mostly cloudy conditions and a high of 72. By Wednesday, temperatures will rise, starting with sunshine and some high clouds in the morning, then turning mostly cloudy in the afternoon with a high of 78. That's your AccuWeather forecast.

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0: 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Hi, I'm Jenny Murray. Nice to have you here on this Monday. I love football season. 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
5: Here's your Metro News forecast. This afternoon, expect mainly cloudy skies with cool temperatures reaching a high of 63. Tonight will be partly cloudy with fog developing later, leading to reduced visibility. The low will be around 57. Tomorrow will continue with mostly cloudy conditions and a high of 72. By Wednesday, temperatures will rise, starting with sunshine and some high clouds in the morning, then turning mostly cloudy in the afternoon with a high of 78. That's your AccuWeather forecast.

0: Clarksburg's greatest hit, Sky 106.5. Made up holidays today. Well, here's one I can get on board with. It's Drink Beer Day today. So now you have a valid excuse, right? Today's also National Good Neighbor Day, Strawberry Cream Pie Day, and also National Sons Day. We had Daughter Day on Friday.
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0: On Almost Heaven Sky 106.5, I'm Logan Scott. Thanks so much for hanging out with me on this Monday afternoon. Are Oreo making and marking 30 years in China with a KFC twist and collab? The anniversary cookies are fried chicken flavored and tucked into cocoa burger buns. I'll try this. Sounds delicious.
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8: Here's your Metro News forecast. Tonight, expect partly cloudy skies with fog rolling in later, reducing visibility. The temperature will drop to 56 degrees. Tomorrow will bring a pleasant mix of clouds and sun, starting off with some cloud cover before the sunshine breaks through. Look for a high of 72 degrees. Tomorrow night, skies will be mostly clear, but fog may develop late, decreasing visibility. The low will be around 50 degrees. That's your AccuWeather forecast.

Prince is on Clarksburg's Greatest Hits. We're almost heaven. Sky 106.5. I'm Logan Scott on a Monday. 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
16: Here's your Metro News forecast. Tonight, expect partly cloudy skies with fog rolling in later, reducing visibility. The temperature will drop to 56 degrees. Tomorrow will bring a pleasant mix of clouds and sun, starting off with some cloud cover before the sunshine breaks through. Look for a high of 72 degrees. Tomorrow night, skies will be mostly clear, but fog may develop late, decreasing visibility. The low will be around 50 degrees. That's your AccuWeather forecast.

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3: Here's your Metro News forecast. Tonight, expect partly cloudy skies with fog rolling in later, reducing visibility. The temperature will drop to 56 degrees. Tomorrow will bring a pleasant mix of clouds and sun, starting off with some cloud cover before the sunshine breaks through. Look for a high of 72 degrees. Tomorrow night, skies will be mostly clear, but fog may develop late, decreasing visibility. The low will be around 50 degrees. That's your AccuWeather forecast.

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Back tomorrow morning, Colin and Spike on The Breakfast Show, 7:45, the Not So Impossible quiz. 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

0: Clarksburg's greatest hits are on Almost Heaven Sky 106.5. I'm Logan Scott. Thanks so much for hanging out with me on a Monday afternoon. This is the final Monday of September. We're just knocking down these days. All right, the TSA is once again telling travelers not to hide live animals in their clothing. They're dealing with snakes and turtles being concealed in pants and turtles hidden in a bra. Travelers should check with the airline about permitted pets, carriers, documentation, and fees before heading to the airport. Why even take a snake on a flight? Why?
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16: Here's your Metro News forecast. Tonight, expect partly cloudy skies with fog rolling in later, reducing visibility. The temperature will drop to 56 degrees. Tomorrow will bring a pleasant mix of clouds and sun, starting off with some cloud cover before the sunshine breaks through. Look for a high of 72 degrees. Tomorrow night, skies will be mostly clear, but fog may develop late, decreasing visibility. The low will be around 50 degrees. That's your AccuWeather forecast.

0: Joan Jett's on Clarksburg's Greatest Hits. We're almost heaven. Sky 106.5. I'm Logan Scott, and I'm out the door. Thanks so much for hanging out with me on a Monday. Back in with you for the Sky Drive Home Show tomorrow, beginning at 3 o'clock. Stick around. Alex O'Neill, the Sky Night Show. She's up next right here on Clarksburg's Greatest Hits. We're almost heaven.
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Lunchburg's greatest hits, Sky 106.5. Welcome to the Night Show. We'll talk about the San Francisco Giants Mom of the Year. She says the dad isn't as bad as we think he is. We'll find out. Sky 106.5.

0: Clarksburg's greatest hit, Sky 106.5. Hey, it's Alex, and I don't really watch baseball, but I do watch controversies about baseball. Just like the mom of the year that is speaking out about the dad of the year. Now, the dad of the year is definitely tongue-in-cheek because basically the video shows the mom coming back. She's got her hand full of all these things of food. She's got a baby strapped to her. And all the guy does is grab the food and start eating. And she's trying to sit down. She's got this baby. Her hands are full. She has no help from this guy at all. He's more interested in the game and the nachos than helping her. Now, she comes back and says, look, he was dealing with a death in the family. He hadn't eaten all day. He was hungry. So don't be so bad. We have a loving marriage. I love my husband. But come on. Dude, grab, like, read the room, you know? Help her out a little bit. The commentators were actually doing a whole commentary on this. If you haven't seen the video, that's worth watching. We got more great music coming up and maybe some more conspiracy and controversy. Who knows? It's on the way here on Sky.
1: 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The atmosphere's inviting at Menards, they're getting in. You feel the quiet excitement the moment you come in.
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12: Here's your Metro News forecast. Tonight, expect partly cloudy skies with fog rolling in later, reducing visibility. The temperature will drop to 56 degrees. Tomorrow will bring a pleasant mix of clouds and sun, starting off with some cloud cover before the sunshine breaks through. Look for a high of 72 degrees. Tomorrow night, skies will be mostly clear, but fog may develop late, decreasing visibility. The low will be around 50 degrees. That's your AccuWeather forecast.

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Hey, it's Alex. Did you watch the VMA Awards over the weekend? Yeah, neither did I. There was football on. But apparently, Taylor Swift took home the 31st MTV Video Music Award of her career over the weekend, making her the most award-decorated artist in VMA history, right over Beyoncé. Now, here's the funny thing. She won the inaugural Artist Director Honors, which is a new award that, according to executive producers of the VMAs, say the idea came from external sources and influences and possibly Taylor Swift's camp herself so that she could get her own award. That's the conspiracy that's going on. That's what everybody's saying. Now, whether that's true or not, I wouldn't put it past her. But there are also rumors about that NDA. A TikToker has blown it out of the water and told us everything that happened at the wedding, and I don't know if I believe it all. That's coming up next.

0: stop right there.
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